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0: 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Sonia Lampton's Big Country weather.
1: Mainly clear skies on an east wind, low 8 degrees. Sunny Thursday, high 21. Sunny again Friday and Saturday, highs around 20. And on Sunday, a mix of sun and cloud, high 21 degrees.
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Potts Farm was a place to go. Load the truck up, hit the dirt road. 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I'm tired of talking, man. Y'all ain't listening. The more

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3: 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It's 9 Celsius, 48 Fahrenheit. Emergency crews called off a search near the Bluewater Bridge last night after reports of a person in the water turned up empty. Sarnia Fire Rescue, Point Edward Fire, and Lambton OPP thoroughly searched the area by land and water at around 6:45, but found no physical evidence or footage matching the call. Anyone with information is asked to call police. VIP Rail is expanding its operations in Sarnia's Chemical Valley. The company has completed its newest rail yard on Kenny Street in the city's south end, adding 750 rail car storage spots. Parent company Alpenglow Rail says the expansion brings VIP Rail's total capacity in the region to over 2,150 spots, providing local petrochemical and refining clients with added storage and equipment staging. An evening event held in memory of a cherished local teacher is taking place this Saturday. The 14th annual Light Up the Night for Noel Run and Walk will be held at Canaterra Park beginning at 7 o'clock. Race director Brian Cowden says there will be a 5 and 10 kilometer timed run, a 1 kilometer timed kids race, and a 5 kilometer walk.
4: Right now we have 260 registered and we're closing in on 300 now that the weather is looking nice.
3: You can register online at noelsgift.ca until noon Friday or by paying in person at 5 p.m. Saturday. Cowden says all of the funds raised will support students within the Lambton Kent and St. Clair Catholic District school boards. This year, they're hoping to raise $15,000. Two more regions are officially ditching the seasonal clock change. The Canadian Press says both Manitoba and the Northwest Territories have announced they will permanently stay on daylight saving time year-round. That means residents there won't have to turn their clocks back an hour this coming November 1st. Both jurisdictions made the decision following overwhelming public feedback in favor of ending the biannual switch. And Ottawa City Council has voted to initiate the process of renaming Trump Avenue, located in the city's New York-themed Central Park neighborhood. The decision comes as trade tensions escalate between Canada and the U.S., with Mayor Mark Sutcliffe criticizing President Donald Trump's hostility towards Canada. According to a report by the Canadian Press, the street's new name will be selected through a community-led process. Sunny today, a high of 20. Clear tonight with a low of plus 4. Sunny again tomorrow, a high of 20. For Saturday, also sunny, a high of 21. It's 9 Celsius, 48 Fahrenheit.
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3: In sports, the Toronto Blue Jays' playoff hopes are officially over. The Jays were eliminated from playoff contention when they dropped both games of a doubleheader in Baltimore yesterday, falling 4-2 in both games. The Orioles' slim playoff chances are still alive after Cleveland and the White Sox both lost yesterday. The Tigers fell 4-2 to Washington. Detroit has now lost 6 of their last 8. Meanwhile, the Jays have placed pitcher Dylan Cease on the 15-day injured list with right shoulder inflammation ending his season. In NHL preseason play, the Maple Leafs split squad won both games last night, beating the Ottawa Senators split squad 4-2 and 6-1. The CFL, moving closer to expanding into Quebec City, reports say a potential franchise owner received unanimous conditional approval from the league's Board of Governors earlier this month. And the President's Cup golf tournament gets underway today in Chicago. Two Canadians are playing for the international team, including Listowel's Corey Connors and Nick Taylor. I'm Stephanie Shabs.
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2: Sunny skies for today with a high of 20. Clear tonight, a low of +4. For tomorrow, sunny, a high of 20. Sunny again Saturday with a high of 21.
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12: Another day and another day in week 5 of the Big 10K giveaway. And that next chance to qualify could happen at any time.
13: If you want to get an idea about when that Q2Tex is going to play, the listening windows are posted now up on our website. Go there, find out, and get your cell phone ready to text.
12: The food combinations never cease to amaze me and get weirder and weirder. Kraft Dinner mac and cheesecake was a thing a little while ago. And then KD Ramen came out. That didn't seem to be too wacky.
13: No, that seemed a little more normal.
12: Yeah, but now it continues to amaze. There is Kraft Dinner and Cream Soda.
13: Yeah, KD and Sully's Cream Soda now available online and at participating retailers, including Walmart, starting early next month. Well, quantities last, because, you know, it's really going to fly off the store shelves.
12: See, we talk about how gross this stuff is, but it always flies off the shelves and becomes unavailable so quickly.
13: Well, because people want to try it, and you have all these influencers, right, that eat it and then post about it.
12: Yeah. The KD and Sully's Cream Soda is said to be a sweet and savory carbonated beverage that pairs nostalgic cream soda with a hint of KD's familiar cheesy flavor. Because when I'm enjoying a nice cream soda, I'm thinking, maybe, you know what this needs? It's missing some cheese.
13: I mean, I love cheese as much as the next person, but
12: I like cheese and I like cream soda a lot.
13: I want to eat them separately.
12: Maybe thank even in different different meals, different times of the day.
13: Have you ever gotten stuck into an endless what do you want to eat conversation?
12: Every day of my life.
13: Yeah, that's literally the worst part about being an adult. Well, some couples are starting to solve that problem by going through a food divorce.
12: Sounds ominous. It means that partners handle their own meals and their own schedules rather than the whole sitting down, eating, cooking together. A relationship therapist said that goal is to take food off the list of daily negotiations that can add to stress and even resentment at mealtime.
13: And they say younger generations are really abandoning the traditional meal schedule. According to a recent study, 1 in 4 people eat every meal alone.
12: Surprisingly high, but there's a potential downside. Couples who regularly eat together tend to have higher satisfaction in their relationship. So you can skip the shared dinner if you want to and go towards these food divorces. but you'll probably have to replace it and compensate with more ideas of connections.
13: I think this would be a great idea. You still eat together, but you just are in charge of whatever it is you're going to eat, and I'm in charge of what I'm going to eat.
12: So you make things separately, but then you still... That's not bad.
13: Yeah, so I can have girl dinner. You know, a handful of cheese, bowl of cereal, maybe a pepperette. Not lying, that's sometimes what I eat for dinner. So,
12: well, that sounds actually pretty gourmet to me.
13: It's a great way to clean out the fridge, too, I'll be honest.
12: So really not a food divorce in that case, more of a food temporary separation.
13: Yes.
12: To see how things go.
0: Big Country.

0: It is Mike and Cheryl. Hope you're having a great start to your Thursday. Looking for a pretty nice day around here for early fall. We'll get to 22 this afternoon. Looks like the temperature's getting a bit better through the weekend. We have a long way to go, though. Right now, it's only 8 Celsius outside our studio. It's getting closer to hockey season. Well, it is hockey season. NHL starts in, what, about 2 weeks, I think. And the OHL nicely underway with the Sarnia Sting, and you can't get a better start for the Sting than what they've got.
1: Yeah, they opened up with a 4-3 win over Sault Ste. Marie, and now they're headed up to Eastern Ontario for a 3-game road trip starting tonight. They'll be in Peterborough to take on the Peets at 7:05 p.m.
0: So the Peets, you can hear it right here on Big Country 103.9, so make sure you tune in. We will have all the action for you as we get ever closer to the home opener. We have to wait another week, I believe.
1: Friday, October 2nd for that one.
0: All right, Sarnia Sting back on the ice tonight. We'll hear it. We'll have it right here.
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0: Good morning. I'm Stephanie Shabs. Sunny skies for today with a high of 20. It's 9 Celsius, 48 Fahrenheit. Sarnia's five mayoral candidates have still not shared a stage together following an early exit by Bill Dennis during last night's youth-led forum. Sources report a dispute occurred before opening remarks, leading Dennis to leave. On social media, Dennis claims he was told he was not welcome back inside the venue. Sarnia News Today is hosting a mayoral candidates debate on Thursday, October 1st at the Dante Club on London Road. You can catch it live on Big Country 103.9 beginning at 7 o'clock. It will also be streamed on the Sarnia News Today YouTube channel. Emergency crews responded to the Bluewater Bridge just before 6:45 last evening following reports of a person entering the water. Sarnia Fire Rescue, Point Edward Fire, and OPP searched the area both by land and water but found no physical evidence or matching camera footage. The search was eventually called off. And the organizers of Saturday's Light Up the Night for Noel Run and Walk could use some extra help this weekend. Race director Brian Cowden says while participants can still register online, they're hoping volunteers sign up for the 14th annual event as well.
1: We need about 20 course marshals, so you can register online for that as well at noelsgift.ca in the event section.
0: The event is being held at Canaterra Park beginning at 7 o'clock at night. Sunny today, a high of 20, clear tonight with a low of plus 4. It's 9 Celsius, 48 Fahrenheit.
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0: Sarnia Lambton's Big Country Weather.
1: Sunny skies for today with a high of 20. Clear tonight, a low of plus 4. For tomorrow, sunny, a high of 20. Sunny again Saturday with a high of 21.
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5: It's a daily scoop. We got some sad news, ladies and gentlemen. Ella Langley and Tucker Wetmore are officially off the market. Apparently, they're dating.
6: Ooh, power couple.
5: Sources tell TMZ that the pair met through the music industry and mutual friends, with their relationship beginning well before they were spotted together publicly.
6: The couple were seen leaving the 9th Annual Nashville Songwriter Awards on Tuesday night, celebrating a major milestone for Ella.
5: Her hit single, Choosing Texas, just logged its 23rd consecutive week at number one on the Billboard Hot 100 chart, breaking that record previously held by All I Want for Christmas Is You.
6: Sorry, Mariah. Wetmore remained by Langley's side throughout the entire evening, so we'll follow that. Kacey Musgraves will perform a special tribute at the VMAs to the late Dolly Parton at the 2026 Awards this weekend.
5: The producers at MTV and CBS announced that earlier this week. Kacey will honor Dolly during the ceremony in L.A. this Sunday. They said she'll return to the VMA stage for her first performance in 5 years. With 3 career nods, Kacey is nominated this year for Best Country for her album Dry Spell.
6: And it's hosted by Snoop Dogg, which means I'll be watching just for that alone.
5: Oh, that'll be entertaining.
6: Oh, yeah. The VMAs will also see artists perform a tribute to the late George Michael, and Taylor Swift will receive the inaugural MTV VMA Artist Director Honors, which I believe is the longest title you can have on an award.
5: Yeah, that's a mouthful.
6: Madonna leads with 13. Madonna's still going, by the way, ladies and gentlemen. 13 nominations, and Taylor's got 11 nods.
5: And Dolly Parton's nephew, Brian Seaver, has been fired as head of security for her properties following more than 2 decades in the role.
6: According to TMZ, Seaver received a termination notice last week. The estate alleges that he threatened to smear her legacy and made violent threats towards her employees.
5: Yeah, and you might recognize him. He was the one in the video that announced her death, unfortunately. Brian inherited the position from his father, Larry, and they're blaming Dolly's manager for the dismissal, calling the actions, quote, bad faith.
6: That's a bit ugly. And hit up our website for more country music news anytime. Riley Green making his coaching debut on The Voice.
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4: It is Mike and Cheryl. Good morning to you. Firing up another day. Glad you are with us. It looks like another nice day around here. Thanks for all the votes. BigCountry1039.com. Yesterday in the question of the day, talking about seasons.
5: I asked you to pick your favorite season, and it was a tie between summer and fall. Each got 41% of the vote.
4: This is our second tie of the week. That's crazy. That's almost unheard of. Into fall concert season. We've got, with a short drive, we've got a lot of great acts this week alone. Brooks and Dunn in Detroit tonight at Pine Knob.
5: Nice.
4: Other direction, you've got Dean Brody and the Reckless tonight in Toronto.
5: Oh.
4: They will be there at the RBC Amphitheater.
5: Oh, yeah, that's the kickoff of their Hometown Heroes tour, I believe.
4: So, Shaboozy on Friday. James Barker Band in the area on Saturday, too. The Chicks, Red Clay Strays. A lot going on within a decent drive. So that kind of spawns our question today.
5: We want to know, have you been to a concert yet this year?
4: In 2026. You were actually just racking your brain off the air. It's like, have I in 2026?
5: I know. I remember last fall, I went and saw James Barker Band.
4: Okay.
5: And then I can't remember after that. Is that bad?
4: Yeah, it's bad. No, it's not bad. So if you can rack your brain and think, in 2026, have you been to a concert? Let us know. That is the big question of the day. BigCountry1039.com.
1: Sarnia Lambton's Big Country Weather.
6: Sunny skies for today with a high of 20. Clear tonight, a low of +4. For tomorrow, sunny, a high of 20. Sunny again Saturday with a high of 21.
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2: With an update from SarniaNewsToday.ca, I am Stephanie Shabbs. Sunny skies today with a high of 20. It's 9 Celsius, 48 Fahrenheit. Sarnia's five mayoral candidates have yet to face off after an early exit by candidate Bill Dennis at a youth-led forum last night. In a post to social media, Dennis claims he was barred from returning after stepping out to his vehicle following what sources described as a verbal dispute prior to the event starting. Despite the incident, Dennis says he remains committed to the campaign. Voters will get another chance to see all five candidates on Thursday, October 1st, at a debate hosted by Sarnia News Today at the Dante Club. Doors open at 6:30 with a $10 cash donation to the United Way. Emergency crews called off a search near the Bluewater Bridge last night after reports of a person in the water turned up empty. Sarnia Fire Rescue, Point Edward Fire, and Lambton OPP thoroughly searched the area by land and water at around 6:45, but found no physical evidence or footage matching the call. Anyone with information is asked to contact OPP. A company that serves Sarnia's petrochemical industry is celebrating the completion of its newest rail yard on Kenny Street in the city's south end. Josh Boyce has the details.
3: 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I'm Josh Boyce.
2: And the 14th annual Light Up the Night for Noel returns to Canaterra Park this Saturday. Race director Brian Cowden says there will be a 5 and 10K timed run, a 1 kilometer timed kids race, and a 5K walk.
4: We have registration online up until noon on Friday, and then we need that time to prepare, but you can show up 5 p.m. at the park and register on that day with cash, debit, or credit.
2: Cowden says all of the funds raised will support students within the Lambton, Kent, and St. Clair Catholic District school boards. This year's goal is $15,000. And Canada's population growth is declining. Stats Canada yesterday reported Canada's population rose by just half a percentage point from last year to just under 41.8 million people. That's the lowest yearly growth rate since 1944-1945. Stats Canada says declining migration trends are to blame. Sunny today, a high of 20. Clear tonight with a low of plus 4. Sunny again tomorrow, also a high of 20. It's 9 Celsius, 48 Fahrenheit.
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2: In sports, the Toronto Blue Jays' playoff hopes are officially over. The Jays were eliminated from playoff contention when they dropped both games of a doubleheader in Baltimore yesterday, falling 4-2 in both games. The Orioles' slim playoff chances are still alive after Cleveland and the White Sox both lost yesterday. The Tigers fell 4-2 to Washington. Detroit has now lost 6 of their last 8. Meanwhile, the Jays have placed pitcher Dylan Cease on the 15-day injured list, with right shoulder inflammation ending his season. In NHL preseason play, the Maple Leafs split squad won both games last night, beating the Ottawa Senators split squad 4-2 and 6-1. The CFL, moving closer to expanding into Quebec City, reports say a potential franchise owner received unanimous conditional approval from the league's Board of Governors earlier this month. And the President's Cup golf tournament gets underway today in Chicago. Two Canadians are playing for the international team, including Listowel's Corey Connors and Nick Taylor. I'm Stephanie Shabs.
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0: Sarnia Lambton's Big Country Weather.
1: Sunny skies for today with a high of 20. Clear tonight, a low of plus 4. For tomorrow, sunny, a high of 20. Sunny again Saturday with a high of 21.
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12: Hi, it's Cordell with our feel-good stories of the day. First off, a couple of Ontario stories here. Back in the 1960s, Kingsville's old post office was being torn down when William John Ellis spotted a big clock sitting among the debris. That clock was headed for the dump, so he asked the demolition supervisor if he could have it. That supervisor charged him $4. William brought the clock home, hoping someday to restore it and give it back to Kingsville. Restoration, however, proved to be a little too expensive, so it became a rather unusual living room decoration instead. But William never stopped wanting it returned. And now, nearly 60 years later, his children, Dave and Linda, have finally brought the clock home to Kingsville and fulfilled their dad's wish. The Toronto Zoo needs the public's help to name what it calls a little potato. It's not actually a potato. It's a southern hairy-nosed wombat that's just beginning to peek out of mom's pouch. The zoo's opened up public voting on her name at their website. The other day, a couple in England was getting married by the river when the bride's veil was blown off by a gust of wind, and it flew into the river. Luckily, there just happened to be members of a rowing team out on the lake training, and they used their oars to keep that veil from sinking. It was eventually returned to the wedding party, although it turned green from the river water and had to be thrown away the next day. The bride, though, found the whole thing hilarious. Well, 9 years ago, there was a border collie puppy that was found on the streets of Venezuela, homeless, abused, and very sick. Eventually, though, it was nursed back to health, and it was rescued by a canine unit created to find victims and survivors of things like earthquakes and war-ravaged areas. They named that puppy Tsunami, and he participated in various international humanitarian missions in the Middle East. And then, in June of this year, in Venezuela, after those major earthquakes, he alone helped find and locate 26 survivors buried under rubble. 26 people that might not be here today if not for Tsunami. And this week, they unveiled a statue of the dog.
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0: is Mike and Cheryl. Good morning as we inch towards another weekend, another beautiful day around here. Details on that coming up shortly. Should last right through the weekend. So if you have any outdoor fall early chores that you've got to get done, looks like a great weekend to do that. I actually recently discovered my least favorite chore. I wasn't really sure which one I hated the most until I went through it last weekend. We'll let you know what that is coming up in just a few minutes. And we want to hear your least favorite chore. What do you hate doing?
1: You know what I just remembered, because we haven't really had it happen yet, but raking up leaves.
0: That's coming.
1: Might be one that I do not enjoy. Last year, my neighbor came over with a leaf blower and blew them all into the field next to my house. And I was like, thank goodness. It was the best.
0: You have a pretty cool neighbor.
1: I have the best neighbors. They cut my lawn for me. They blow the leaves out of the yard for me.
0: Do you like bake for him, them? Or?
1: Yes. Oh, and they watched my dog when I went away one time, too.
0: Nice relationship you've got going on.
1: Yeah, definitely.
0: We want to hear about your worst chores. What do you hate doing? We'll talk about ours coming up in just about 15 minutes from now.
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1: Good morning. I'm Stephanie Shabs. Sunny today with a high of 20. It's 8 Celsius, 46 Fahrenheit. Sarnia's mayoral candidates have yet to face off after Bill Dennis exited a youth forum last evening following what sources described as a dispute. All five candidates are scheduled to take part in Sarnia News Today's mayoral debate on October 1st at the Dante Club. Meanwhile, voter information letters are arriving this week with details on how to vote in person or online on October 26th. Check the city's website if yours doesn't arrive by the end of the month. A water rescue search under the Bluewater Bridge was called off last night after turning up empty. Sarnia Fire, Point Edward Fire, and OPP were called just before 6:45 following reports that someone had entered the water, possibly from the shore. No evidence or matching camera footage was found. Anyone with information is asked to call police. And VIP Rail is expanding its operations in Sarnia's Chemical Valley. The company has completed its newest rail yard on Kenny Street in the city's south end, adding 750 rail car storage spots. Parent company Alpenglow Rail says the expansion brings VIP Rail's total capacity in the region to over 2,100 spots. And tragedy again for former Marineland animals. Oceanographic Valencia reports that Echo, a blind bottlenose dolphin recently relocated to Spain from Niagara Falls, has died. She is the fifth animal to pass away following Marineland's mass summer relocation. Sunny today, high of 20, clear tonight with a low of plus 4. Right now, it's 8 Celsius, 46 Fahrenheit.
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2: Sunny skies for today with a high of 20. Clear tonight, a low of plus 4. For tomorrow, sunny, a high of 20. Sunny again Saturday with a high of 21.
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9: It is Mike and Cheryl. Good morning. Hope you're having a great start to your Thursday with whatever you're up to. Maybe you're doing chores around the house. Over the weekend, last weekend, I think I discovered my least favorite chore of all time.
10: Oh, okay. Do share.
9: It used to be laundry back when I was younger. I just hated doing laundry. I didn't want to do all that stuff. Now I don't mind it. Now it's getting up on the ladder and reaching my arm up and cleaning out the gutters.
10: Oh, do you have gutter guards?
9: We do. And over time, we got most of them all situated. Gutter guards are great, but there's one on the back of the house. We have like a sunroom that we just haven't done yet. We'll be doing it pretty shortly, I'll tell you, because you know that's where leaves are just accumulating over time, and things got a little bit full, so before it got a little rainy on the weekend, went up there, cleared it out, hate it so much. The getting up on the ladder, the reaching up.
10: Getting the ladder out in the first place.
9: Yeah, carrying it around the side of the house, getting up there, and just when you, I got a strong stomach, but when you're reaching your hand in there and you're getting all these gunky, slimy leaves.
10: Are you wearing gloves?
9: Yes, I was.
10: Okay, good.
9: Well, yes, I was, but still. And there was some water in the troughs, too. So, I mean, it's not a clean job.
10: Yeah, yeah. Oh, I have gutter guards on my house. I had them put on a few years ago. And I still have to go up there every once in a while and clean them out because I have all these, like, evergreen trees.
9: Right.
10: And they all get stuck in the gutter guards.
9: Sure. It seems like the gutter guards still will be a vacuum on some things. You're thinking, okay, we get these gutter guards, we won't have any problems ever again.
10: No, I still got to get up there and get all the pine needles out. But for me, I was trying to think, what is the worst chore for me? It might be mopping the floor or cleaning out the fridge.
9: Oh, really? Okay.
10: Like having to take everything out, especially like if something spills or leaks in the fridge, or you forget about leftovers you put back there 7 months ago and now they've grown a new colony in the back.
9: Colors you've never seen before.
10: And they've like liquefied and now that's all, you gotta take the whole drawer out. It might be that, but it might also be mopping. Especially this time of year, right? It's been kind of wet and rainy.
9: Sure, and it's not gonna get better as we head into the fall.
10: My dog comes in and chomp, chomp, chomp, chomp, like just plops through the room with his muddy paws. In the backyard.
9: Maybe we can swap chores sometimes. So I'll take care of cleaning out your fridge.
10: Okay.
9: And you come out and you take care of the gutters that aren't covered yet in my house. Chore swapping.
10: Is that the solution?
9: I think so. We'll try it. Probably only once. Let us know, what is your least favorite chore? What really do you not want to do?
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0: And temperatures a little bit later on this afternoon, looking to be around 22. So a bit of a bump with the temperature. And still a chilly 9 Celsius right now. Getting closer to that municipal election, and we want to help keep you as informed as possible.
1: We're hosting a mayoral debate at the Dante Club with all five mayoral candidates. That'll be coming up Thursday, October 1st. And we'll be joined by Scott Kitching, our news director, a little bit later to talk about this event, which is actually going to be a big fundraiser for the United Way.
0: That's right. So we'll let you know where that money will go and how you can help out. And talk more about the debates. We're just a week away from that. We'll talk with Scott just after 8 o'clock.
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6: Sarnia Lambton. Big country weather.
7: Sunny skies for today with a high of 20. Clear tonight, a low of plus 4. For tomorrow, sunny, a high of 20. Sunny again Saturday with a high of 21.
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3: 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Sunny skies for today with a high of 20. It's 8 Celsius, 46 Fahrenheit. Sarnia's five mayoral candidates have still not shared a stage together following an early exit by Bill Dennis during last night's youth-led forum. Sources report a dispute occurred before opening remarks, leading Dennis to leave. On social media, Dennis claims he was told he was not welcome back inside. Sarnia News Today will host a mayoral candidates' debate on October 1st at the Dante Club. You can catch it live on Big Country 103.9 beginning at 7 o'clock. Emergency crews responded to the area of the Bluewater Bridge just before 6:45 last evening, following reports of a person entering the water. Sarnia Fire Rescue, Point Edward Fire, and Lambton OPP searched the area by land and water, but found no physical evidence or matching camera footage. The search was eventually called off. Anyone with information is asked to contact OPP. A company that serves Sarnia's petrochemical industry is celebrating the completion of its newest rail yard on Kenny Street. Josh Boyce has more.
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3: An evening event held in memory of a cherished local teacher is taking place this weekend. The 14th annual Light Up the Night for Noel Run and Walk will be held at Canaterra Park Saturday night at 7. Race director Brian Cowden says there will be a 5 and 10K timed run, a 1 kilometer timed kids race, and a 5K walk.
5: Right now we have 260 registered and we're closing in on 300 now that the weather is looking nice.
3: You can register online at noelsgift.ca until Friday at noon or in person beginning at 5 o'clock Saturday evening. Cowden says all of the funds raised will support students within the Lambton, Kent and St. Clair Catholic District school boards. And two more regions are officially doing away with the seasonal clock change. The Canadian Press says both the province of Manitoba and the Northwest Territories have announced they will permanently stay on daylight saving time year-round. That means residents there will not have to turn their clocks back an hour this coming November 1st. Sunny skies for today, high of 20, clear tonight with a low of plus 4. Sunny again tomorrow, a high of 20. It's 8 Celsius, 46 Fahrenheit.
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3: In sports, the Toronto Blue Jays' playoff hopes are officially over. The Jays were eliminated from playoff contention when they dropped both games of a doubleheader in Baltimore yesterday, falling 4-2 in both games. The Orioles' slim playoff chances are still alive after Cleveland and the White Sox both lost yesterday. The Tigers fell 4-2 to Washington. Detroit has now lost 6 of their last 8. Meanwhile, the Jays have placed pitcher Dylan Cease on the 15-day injured list with right shoulder inflammation ending his season. In NHL preseason play, the Maple Leafs split squad won both games last night, beating the Ottawa Senators split squad 4-2 and 6-1. The CFL, moving closer to expanding into Quebec City, reports say a potential franchise owner received unanimous conditional approval from the league's Board of Governors earlier this month. And the President's Cup golf tournament gets underway today in Chicago. Two Canadians are playing for the international team, including Listowel's Corey Connors and Nick Taylor. I'm Stephanie Shabs.
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0: Sarnia Lambton's Big Country Weather.
1: Sunny skies for today with a high of 20. Clear tonight, a low of plus 4. For tomorrow, sunny, a high of 20. Sunny again Saturday with a high of 21.
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12: It is Mike and Cheryl, Big Breakfast on this midweek Wednesday already with Big Country 103.9. Good morning, it is Mike and Cheryl as we are closing in on the municipal election and a big night of information, joined by news manager Scott Kitching this morning. Scott, hey, how are you?
13: I'm very well, thanks. How are you guys doing?
12: Doing very well, and to keep us informed, we're closing in shortly on a big mayoral debate for Sarnia Lambton.
13: Yeah, as we know, voters in municipalities across Ontario will be electing mayors and city councillors and school board trustees on October 26th. And so we thought it would be a really good idea to get the five candidates for mayor in Sarnia together for a debate. We're going to do that on the evening of Thursday, October 1st. The debate will be at the Dante Club. It will run from 7 until 8:30. The doors open at 6:30, so we're hoping to get people in there quickly. Admission is $10, and every penny of all of that will be going to the United Way of Sarnia Lambton. We're pretty excited about it. We think it's going to be a really interesting night, and the hope is that people will come and learn everything there is to know about the five candidates for mayor.
14: And for anyone who's listening who's thinking, I've got some questions I would like to ask these candidates, can they submit questions ahead of time?
13: Yeah. So we actually are going to do, we're going to collect questions from the public. If they have any, you can just text them to us at 519-541-6397. That's the sarnianewstoday.ca text line. If you've got a question for any of the candidates or all of the candidates, just shoot us a text message with your question and we'll put it in the list.
12: He is Scott Kitching. 1 week from Thursday, the live mayoral debate. 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
13: Yeah, if for whatever reason you aren't able to make it to the Dante Club that night, you can listen to the debate. 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
12: All starts off at 7 o'clock. Sorry, Cheryl.
14: I was just going to say, and are you going to be the one asking all those questions up there, Scott?
13: Yes, it will be myself and Stephanie Shavs from the Sarnia Newsroom.
12: 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Coming up soon on the 1st of October, SarniaNewsToday.ca. And Scott Kitching, thank you, Scott.
13: Thank you, guys. Appreciate your time.
0: Big Country.

0: Good morning. Hope you're having a great start to your day. Beautiful morning. It is Mike and Cheryl. It is the Big Breakfast, and lots going on for a nice fall weekend. Looks like the sunshine and slightly warmer temperatures are ahead. Beautiful for the Rumble on the Runway. That's going to be at the Chris Hadfield Airport on Saturday, Cheryl.
1: And guess who's going to be there?
0: Let's see. The guy who the airport is named after.
1: You got it. Yeah.
0: What's his name again?
1: Chris Hadfield. Oh, you might have heard of him. Famous astronaut.
0: He's done a couple of things.
1: Well, Chris and his band, Bandella, are going to be performing at Hangar 2, doing some family-friendly acoustic folk, bluegrass, and jazz tunes. And music icon M. Griner also going to be there to perform with them. So tickets are just $30. VIP seats are $60. And it all gets underway out there at the Chris Hadfield Airport. Plus, there's going to be a classic car show in the afternoon and an airplane show as well. They're expecting over 300 hot rods to be there.
0: That's amazing. And admission is a donation at the gate. They would very much appreciate a donation to the Salvation Army Food Bank. And if you've never had the chance to meet Chris Hadfield before, with everything that he's accomplished in life, he's such a nice guy. Oh, he's such a fantastic fella. So you can see him at his airport. It's his airport. His airport.
1: I mean, they've named it after him, but you want the full details, you can check out the story at our website, sarnianewstoday.ca.
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2: Good morning. I'm Stephanie Shabs. Sunny today with a high of 20. It's 8 Celsius, 46 Fahrenheit. Sarnia's mayoral candidates have yet to face off after Bill Dennis exited a youth forum last evening following what sources described as a dispute. All five candidates are scheduled to take part in Sarnia News Today's mayoral debate on October 1st at the Dante Club. Meanwhile, voter information letters are arriving this week with details on how to vote in person or online on October 26th. Check the city's website if yours doesn't arrive by the end of the month. A water rescue search under the Bluewater Bridge was called off last night after turning up empty. Sarnia Fire, Point Edward Fire, and OPP were called just before 6:45 following reports that someone had entered the water, possibly from the shore. No evidence or matching camera footage was found. Anyone with information is asked to call police. And VIP Rail is expanding its operations in Sarnia's Chemical Valley. The company has completed its newest rail yard on Kenny Street in the city south end, adding 750 rail car storage spots. Parent company Alpenglow Rail says the expansion brings VIP Rail's total capacity in the region to over 2,100 spots. And tragedy again for former Marineland animals. Oceanographic Valencia reports that Echo, a blind bottlenose dolphin recently relocated to Spain from Niagara Falls, has died. She is the fifth animal to pass away following Marineland's mass summer relocation. Sunny today, high of 20, clear tonight with a low of plus 4. Right now, it's 8 Celsius, 46 Fahrenheit.
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3: Hi, this is Chloe Van Kulin of Coldwell Banker Southwest Realty. From being raised in Sombra to residing in Corunna, I know St. Clair Township and would love to see you and your family get to know it as well. 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
4: Good morning and a happy Thursday to you. It is Mike and Cheryl.
5: And Mike, how do you feel about roller coasters?
4: I don't feel very good about them. I do not like them. I never have.
5: Not a fan.
4: No. Last time I was at Canada's Wonderland, this is going back about 15 years.
5: Uh-huh.
4: Maybe more. I think it was pre-kids. And I went on one of the big ones and I hated it. I've always hated roller. I thought maybe at that time, 15, 16 years ago, things would have changed. Maybe it's okay. No, it was not okay.
5: Well, this is not going to improve your opinion on roller coasters. More than 100 people now say they have suffered brain injuries from riding a Six Flags roller coaster in the last 2 years alone.
4: How is it still going?
5: I know, this is hard to believe. It's the X2. It is at Six Flags Magic Mountain in Southern California. It's been running for years, but apparently a lot of these injuries have been kept under wraps until CNN did a big investigation last month.
4: I'm wondering how. How do you have brain damage? Normal roller coasters would have lots of safety precautions on them.
5: Yeah, well, you would think so. But apparently this investigation found more than a dozen reports of serious injuries and hospitalizations from the ride, including at least 2 deaths.
4: How, again, I think I've already asked this question. How is this ride still going?
5: I don't know, but now there seems like there's a big lawsuit. More than 100 clients are alleging brain injuries after riding this X2. And that's just the ones where people have proof, like they had to go to the hospital, they had to go get treatment.
4: Yeah, yeah.
5: And can kind of verify that, yes, they do have brain injuries. But how crazy is that?
4: Is there a disclaimer like, hey, you could have brain injuries. You could die. Come on this ride.
5: Yeah, this is scary. Like, there was actually 2 women who were injured earlier this year, and I think that's what kind of prompted this investigation, because they shut down the roller coaster in July for a little bit because these 2 women, a few days apart, one actually had to undergo emergency brain surgery for severe traumatic brain injury after riding the roller coaster.
4: And then people just kept riding the roller coaster after all this came out.
5: They shut it down for a little bit. I'm not sure if it's back up and running again. But now it sounds like, I don't know, maybe they've paid some people off or they've like settled out of court, kind of like, you know, brushed it under the carpet. Don't look over here.
4: And this is in California.
5: Out in California at the Six Flags there, apparently.
4: All right, going to strike that off of my to-do list and give roller coasters another chance. This is going to make me not likely to ever go on one ever again. But are you a roller coaster person? Because there are people that love them and they love the adventure and maybe might even love testing fate to see if they'll get injured or worse. Do you love roller coasters? I don't. Do you, Cheryl?
5: I hated them as a child. Love them now, but I think I'll be staying away from this X2.
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8: Sunny skies for today with a high of 20. Clear tonight, a low of plus 4. For tomorrow, sunny, a high of 20. Sunny again Saturday with a high of 21.
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3: With an update from SarniaNewsToday.ca, I'm Stephanie Shabs. Sunny today, a high of 20. It's 10 Celsius, 50 Fahrenheit. You may notice some activity near Shell Corunna today. Emergency response training will be taking place at the Manufacturing Center's dock on Sinclair Parkway. People may see boats, booms, and emergency response vehicles in the area. Again, this is just an exercise. Sarnia's five mayoral candidates have still to face off after an early exit last evening by Bill Dennis at a youth-led forum. In a post to social media, Dennis claims he was barred from returning after stepping out to his vehicle following what sources described as a verbal dispute prior to the event. Despite the incident, Dennis says he remains committed to the campaign. Voters will get another chance to see all five candidates on October 1st during a debate hosted by Sarnia News Today at the Dante Club. Doors open at 6:30 with a $10 cash donation to the United Way. Emergency crews called off a search near the Blue Water Bridge last night after reports of a person in the water turned up empty. Sarnia Fire, Point Edward Fire, and Lambton OPP thoroughly searched the area by land and water at around 6:45, but found no physical evidence or footage matching the call. Anyone with information about the incident is asked to call police. VIP Rail has completed a major expansion at its Kenny Street rail yard in South Sarnia, adding 750 new storage spots. The company now offers over 2,100 rail car spots to support regional petrochemical companies, giving local industry greater capacity to manage fleets and stage equipment. The 14th annual Light Up the Night for Noel returns to Canaterra Park on Saturday. Organizers are hoping to reach 300 participants and raise $15,000 for local students. Race director Brian Cowden says there will be a 5 and 10 kilometer timed run, a 1 kilometer timed kids race, and a 5K walk.
4: We have registration online up until noon on Friday, and then we need that time to prepare. But you can show up 5 p.m. at the park and register on that day with cash, debit, or credit.
3: Organizers are also still looking for course marshal volunteers. 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And Ottawa City Council has voted to initiate the process of renaming Trump Avenue, located in the city's New York-themed Central Park neighborhood. The decision comes as trade tensions escalate between Canada and the U.S., with Ottawa's mayor criticizing President Donald Trump's hostility toward the country. According to the Canadian Press, the street's new name will be chosen through a community-led selection process. Sunny today, high of 20, clear tonight, a low of plus 4. For tomorrow, also sunny, a high of 20. It's 10 Celsius, 50 Fahrenheit.
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3: In sports, the Toronto Blue Jays' playoff hopes are officially over. The Jays were eliminated from playoff contention when they dropped both games of a doubleheader in Baltimore yesterday, falling 4-2 in both games. The Orioles' slim playoff chances are still alive after Cleveland and the White Sox both lost yesterday. The Tigers fell 4-2 to Washington. Detroit has now lost 6 of their last 8. Meanwhile, the Jays have placed pitcher Dylan Cease on the 15-day injured list with right shoulder inflammation ending his season. In NHL preseason play, the Maple Leafs split squad won both games last night, beating the Ottawa Senators split squad 4-2 and 6-1. The CFL, moving closer to expanding into Quebec City, reports say a potential franchise owner received unanimous conditional approval from the league's Board of Governors earlier this month. And the President's Cup golf tournament gets underway today in Chicago. Two Canadians are playing for the international team, including Listowel's Corey Connors and Nick Taylor. I'm Stephanie Shabs.
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0: The Big Breakfast. Wake up. With Mike and Cheryl.
1: It's a day in the scoop. We got some sad news, ladies and gentlemen. Ella Langley and Tucker Wetmore are officially off the market. Apparently, they're dating.
2: Ooh, power couple.
1: Sources tell TMZ that the pair met through the music industry and mutual friends, with their relationship beginning well before they were spotted together publicly.
2: The couple were seen leaving the 9th Annual Nashville Songwriter Awards on Tuesday night, celebrating a major milestone for Ella.
1: Her hit single, Choosin' Texas, just logged its 23rd consecutive week at number one on the Billboard Hot 100 chart, breaking that record previously held by All I Want for Christmas Is You.
2: Sorry, Mariah. Wetmore remained by Langley's side throughout the entire evening, so we'll follow that. Kacey Musgraves will perform a special tribute at the VMAs to the late Dolly Parton at the 2026 Awards this weekend.
1: The producers at MTV and CBS announced that earlier this week. Kacey will honor Dolly during the ceremony in L.A. this Sunday. They said she'll return to the VMA stage for her first performance in 5 years. With 3 career nods, Kacey is nominated this year for Best Country for her album Dry Spell.
2: And it's hosted by Snoop Dogg, which means I'll be watching just for that alone.
1: Oh, that'll be entertaining.
2: Oh, yeah. The VMAs will also see artists perform a tribute to the late George Michael, and Taylor Swift will receive the inaugural MTV VMA Artist Director Honors, which I believe is the longest title you can have on an award.
1: Yeah, that's a mouthful.
2: Madonna leads with 13. Madonna's still going, by the way, ladies and gentlemen. 13 nominations, and Taylor's got 11 nods.
1: And Dolly Parton's nephew, Brian Seaver, has been fired as head of security for her properties following more than 2 decades in the role.
2: According to TMZ, Seaver received a termination notice last week. The estate alleges that he threatened to smear her legacy and made violent threats towards her employees.
1: Yeah, and you might recognize him. He was the one in the video that announced her death, unfortunately. Brian inherited the position from his father, Larry, and they're blaming Dolly's manager for the dismissal, calling the actions, quote, bad faith.
2: That's a bit ugly. And hit up our website for more country music news anytime. Riley Green making his coaching debut on The Voice.
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3: Sunny skies for today with a high of 20. Clear tonight, a low of +4. For tomorrow, sunny, a high of 20. Sunny again Saturday with a high of 21.
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1: It is Mike and Cheryl as we get ready to wrap up yet another show on The Big Breakfast on your Thursday morning. And a nice day. Sunshine will continue through today and through the weekend as well. 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
2: We want to know, have you been to a concert yet this year in 2026?
1: There's lots coming up. Lots of great concerts as we wrap up September. In the week alone, the last week alone, lots of things within a decent drive around here. So let us know. We're trying to rack our brains to say, when was the last time we saw a concert? It wasn't that long ago, but the concept of time is slipping away from us as time goes on.
2: It has. Although, you know what I was thinking? I haven't been to like maybe a big concert, big show in a little while, but have been to some smaller events where there was live music.
1: That counts.
2: I was jamming out and dancing, so I think that counts.
1: That counts. Let us know. That is the big question now at bigcountry1039.com. Enjoy the rest of this day. We'll get you into the weekend tomorrow, leaving you with Zach John King.

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4: Hi, it's Cordell with our feel-good stories of the day. First off, a couple of Ontario stories here. Back in the 1960s, Kingsville's old post office was being torn down when William John Ellis spotted a big clock sitting among the debris. That clock was headed for the dump, so he asked the demolition supervisor if he could have it. That supervisor charged him $4. William brought the clock home, hoping someday to restore it and give it back to Kingsville. Restoration, however, proved to be a little too expensive, so it became a rather unusual living room decoration instead. But William never stopped wanting it returned. And now, nearly 60 years later, his children, Dave and Linda, have finally brought the clock home to Kingsville and fulfilled their dad's wish. The Toronto Zoo needs the public's help to name what it calls a little potato. It's not actually a potato. It's a southern hairy-nosed wombat that's just beginning to peek out of mom's pouch. The zoo's opened up public voting on her name at their website. The other day, a couple in England was getting married by the river when the bride's veil was blown off by a gust of wind and it flew into the river. Luckily, there just happened to be members of a rowing team out on the lake training, and they used their oars to keep that veil from sinking. It was eventually returned to the wedding party, although it turned green from the river water and had to be thrown away the next day. The bride, though, found the whole thing hilarious. Well, 9 years ago, there was a border collie puppy that was found on the streets of Venezuela, homeless, abused, and very sick. Eventually, though, it was nursed back to health, and it was rescued by a canine unit created to find victims and survivors of things like earthquakes and war-ravaged areas. They named that puppy Tsunami, and he participated in various international humanitarian missions in the Middle East. And then, in June of this year, in Venezuela, after those major earthquakes, he alone helped find and locate 26 survivors buried under rubble. 26 people that might not be here today if not for Tsunami. And this week, they unveiled a statue of the dog.
2: 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Sarnia Lambton's Big Country Weather.
5: Sunny skies for today with a high of 20. Clear tonight, a low of +4. For tomorrow, sunny, a high of 20. Sunny again Saturday with a high of 21.
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5: tonight, a low of +4. For tomorrow, sunny, a high of 20. Sunny again Saturday with a high of 21.
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3: Good morning, I'm Stephanie Shabs. You may notice some activity today near Shell Corunna. Emergency response training will be taking place on the dock at St. Clair Parkway. People may see boats, booms, and emergency response vehicles in the area. Again, this is just an exercise. Emergency crews responded to the area near the Blue Water Bridge around 6:45 last evening following reports of a person entering the water. Sarnia Fire, Point Edward Fire, and Lambton OPP searched the area by land and water, but found no physical evidence or matching camera footage. The search was eventually called off. Anyone with information is asked to call OPP. VIP Rail is expanding its operations in Sarnia's Chemical Valley. The company has completed its newest rail yard on Kenny Street in the city's south end, adding 750 rail car storage spots. Parent company, Alpenglow Rail, says the expansion brings VIP Rail's total capacity in the region to over 2,150 spots, providing local petrochemical and refining clients with added storage and equipment staging. And the organizers of Saturday's Light Up the Night for Noel Run and Walk could use some extra help this weekend. Race director Brian Cowden says while participants can still register online, they're hoping volunteers sign up for the 14th annual event as well.
4: We need about 20 course marshals, so you can register online for that as well at noelsgift.ca in the event section.
3: The event is being held Saturday at Canaterra Park beginning at 7 at night. Sunny today, a high of 20, clear skies tonight with a low of plus 4.
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3: In sports, the Toronto Blue Jays' playoff hopes are officially over. The Jays were eliminated from playoff contention when they dropped both games of a doubleheader in Baltimore yesterday, falling 4-2 in both games. The Orioles' slim playoff chances are still alive after Cleveland and the White Sox both lost yesterday. The Tigers fell 4-2 to Washington. Detroit has now lost 6 of their last 8. Meanwhile, the Jays have placed pitcher Dylan Cease on the 15-day injured list with right shoulder inflammation ending his season. In NHL preseason play, the Maple Leafs split squad won both games last night, beating the Ottawa Senators split squad 4-2 and 6-1. The CFL moving closer to expanding into Quebec City. Reports say a potential franchise owner received unanimous conditional approval from the league's Board of Governors earlier this month. And the President's Cup golf tournament gets underway today in Chicago. Two Canadians are playing for the international team, including Listowel's Corey Connors and Nick Taylor. I'm Stephanie Shabs.
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0: Sarnia Lambton's Big Country Weather.
1: Sunny skies for today with a high of 20. Clear tonight, a low of +4. For tomorrow, sunny, a high of 20. Sunny again Saturday with a high of 21.
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12: Thursday, October 1st, Blackburn Media will host a mayoral debate at the Dante Club featuring all five candidates. 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
1: Sunny skies for today with a high of 20. Clear tonight, a low of +4. For tomorrow, sunny, a high of 20. Sunny again Saturday with a high of 21.
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3: Good morning, I'm Stephanie Shabs. You may notice some activity today near Shell Corunna. Emergency response training will be taking place on the dock at St. Clair Parkway. People may see boats, booms, and emergency response vehicles in the area. Again, this is just an exercise. Emergency crews responded to the area near the Bluewater Bridge around 6:45 last evening following reports of a person entering the water. Sarnia Fire, Point Edward Fire, and Lambton OPP searched the area by land and water, but found no physical evidence or matching camera footage. The search was eventually called off. Anyone with information is asked to call OPP. VIP Rail is expanding its operations in Sarnia's Chemical Valley. The company has completed its newest rail yard on Kenny Street in the city's south end, adding 750 rail car storage spots. Parent company Alpenglow Rail says the expansion brings VIP Rail's total capacity in the region to over 2,150 spots, providing local petrochemical and refining clients with added storage and equipment staging. And the organizers of Saturday's Light Up the Night for Noel Run and Walk could use some extra help this weekend. Race director Brian Cowden says while participants can still register online, they're hoping volunteers sign up for the 14th annual event as well.
4: We need about 20 course marshals, so you can register online for that as well at noelsgift.ca in the event section.
3: The event is being held Saturday at Canaterra Park beginning at 7 at night. Sunny today, a high of 20, clear skies tonight with a low of plus 4.
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3: In sports, the Toronto Blue Jays' playoff hopes are officially over. The Jays were eliminated from playoff contention when they dropped both games of a doubleheader in Baltimore yesterday, falling 4-2 in both games. The Orioles' slim playoff chances are still alive after Cleveland and the White Sox both lost yesterday. The Tigers fell 4-2 to Washington. Detroit has now lost 6 of their last 8. Meanwhile, the Jays have placed pitcher Dylan Cease on the 15-day injured list with right shoulder inflammation ending his season. In NHL preseason play, the Maple Leafs split squad won both games last night, beating the Ottawa Senators split squad 4-2 and 6-1. The CFL moving closer to expanding into Quebec City. Reports say a potential franchise owner received unanimous conditional approval from the league's Board of Governors earlier this month. And the President's Cup golf tournament gets underway today in Chicago. Two Canadians are playing for the international team, including Listowel's Corey Connors and Nick Taylor. I'm Stephanie Shabs.
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0: Sarnia Lambton's Big Country Weather.
1: Sunny skies for today with a high of 20. Clear tonight, a low of plus 4. For tomorrow, sunny, a high of 20. Sunny again Saturday with a high of 21.
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3: 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Sunny this afternoon, high of 20. Right now it's 18 Celsius, 64 Fahrenheit. You may notice some activity near Shell Corunna today. Emergency response training is taking place at the Manufacturing Center's dock on St. Clair Parkway. You may see boats, booms, and emergency response vehicles in the area. Again, it's just an exercise. Construction is scheduled along the westbound Highway 402 approach to the Blue Water Bridge over the next couple of weeks. Lambton OPP is reminding motorists to slow down and obey all posted signs and traffic control measures. Motorists are being advised that they could experience lane restrictions to allow for the repairs in Sarnia between Indian Road and Front Street. It's recommended that you allow some extra time for your trip or consider using another route when possible. Voter information letters are in the mail. In a social media post, the City of Sarnia says letters should be arriving this week. It will include all you need to cast your vote on Election Day, October 26th, like instructions on how to vote in person or online. If you didn't get your letter by the end of this month, you're advised to make sure you're on the voters list by visiting the city's website. As local discussion around supportive housing grows, a new online resource aims to replace assumptions with facts. The initiative HOME, which means Housing Opportunities Made for Everyone, has launched a new website. Committee cabinet member Marie Marcy Smith says it's designed to educate residents on what supportive housing actually is, clarifying that it serves seniors, individuals with disabilities, and those recovering from health challenges, not just those facing addiction.
4: Initially, we were a group working on fundraising for affordable housing. And when some of that became stalled, we pivoted and decided, how can we change the scene that's happening right now? How can we educate the community? Because we found that there is confusion about what supportive housing is and how it differs from emergency shelter.
3: Local residents are encouraged to learn more, meet board members, and join the conversation at homesarnialampton.ca. Marcy Smith says with the municipal election approaching, HOME believes it's an important time to make reliable information available to both candidates and constituents. She says the group wants a conversation about supportive housing in Sarnia Lambton to be informed by fact rather than assumptions or misinformation. And after last night's youth organized candidates forum at Lambton College, we're wondering if you think local youth groups should be given a regular advisory role in city planning and municipal decision making. You can let us know by voting in our poll question of the day at sarnianewstoday.ca. Sunny this afternoon, east wind 20 kilometers per hour, high of 20. Clear tonight, a low of 4. Right now it's 18 Celsius, 64 Fahrenheit. I'm Melanie Irwin.
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7: In sports, the Sarnia Sting look to build on last weekend's season-opening win in Sault Ste. Marie as they head to Peterborough in the OHL. The Petes are 0-2 so far. Cole Emerton leads the way for the Sting with a goal and two assists, while Jack Van Volsen has a pair of goals. Puck drop is set for 7:05 on Big Country 103.9. Brampton heads to North Bay. The Sarnia Legionnaires are back on the ice tonight as they welcome the LaSalle Vipers to Pat Stapleton Arena at 7. Elsewhere, Strathroy is home to Elmira. In the PGHL, Exeter's in Petrolia and Essex at Walpole Island. 11 games across the NHL preseason, including Detroit hosting Buffalo, Edmonton in Vancouver, Calgary in Seattle. After being eliminated from postseason contention yesterday, the Blue Jays have the day off in Major League Baseball. Games today include Boston hosting Cleveland, Tampa's at the Yankees, and the White Sox in Kansas City. Week 3 of the NFL season gets underway with Thursday Night Football. The Green Bay Packers host the Atlanta Falcons at Lambeau Field, and Team USA faces the international team as the PGA Tour's President's Cup begins in Chicago. I'm Josh Boyes.
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0: sunny this afternoon. East wind 20 kilometers an hour, high of 20. Clear tonight. Winds becoming light late this evening, a low of 4. A mix of sun and cloud on Friday, high of 20. Saturday and Sunday, sunny with highs around 21.
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0: Good afternoon. I'm Melanie Irwin. Emergency response training has been underway at Shell's dock on St. Clair Parkway today. You may see a lot of boats, booms, and emergency response vehicles in the area, but it's just a drill. Motorists are being advised of lane restrictions on the westbound 402 approach to the Blue Water Bridge that are expected over the next couple of weeks. Crews will be making repairs to the highway. Lambton OPP is reminding motorists to slow down, obey all posted signs and traffic control measures. A new website has launched that tackles supportive housing myths in Sarnia Lambton. The initiative, called HOME, Housing Opportunities Made for Everyone, has launched homesarnialambton.ca to educate residents on what supportive housing actually is. Committee Cabinet Member Marie Marcy Smith says they wanted to clarify that it serves seniors, individuals with disabilities, and those recovering from health challenges, not just those facing addiction.
1: We thought if we can provide some education, we can maybe change some hearts and minds about how much this is needed in our community. It really is the missing component to having people sheltered and thriving.
0: Marcy Smith says a social media campaign is planned to help residents explore the facts they've compiled and hear real stories to better understand one of the region's most pressing social issues. Sunny this afternoon, high of 20, clear tonight, a low of 4. I'm Melanie Irwin.
2: In sports, the Sarnia Sting look to build on last weekend's season-opening win in Sault Ste. Marie as they head to Peterborough in the OHL. The Petes are 0-2 so far. Cole Emerton leads the way for the Sting with a goal and two assists, while Jack Van Volsen has a pair of goals. Puck drop is set for 7:05 on Big Country 103.9. Brampton heads to North Bay. The Sarnia Legionnaires are back on the ice tonight as they welcome the LaSalle Vipers to Pat Stapleton Arena at 7. Elsewhere, Strathroy is home to Elmira. In the PGHL, Exeter's in Petrolia and Essex at Walpole Island. 11 games across the NHL preseason, including Detroit hosting Buffalo, Edmonton in Vancouver, Calgary in Seattle. After being eliminated from postseason contention yesterday, the Blue Jays have the day off in Major League Baseball. Games today include Boston hosting Cleveland, Tampa's at the Yankees, and the White Sox in Kansas City. Week 3 of the NFL season gets underway with Thursday Night Football. The Green Bay Packers host the Atlanta Falcons at Lambeau Field, and Team USA faces the international team as the PGA Tour's President's Cup begins in Chicago. I'm Josh Boyce.
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0: Sonny Lampton's Big Country Weather.
1: Sunny this afternoon, east wind 20 kilometers an hour, high of 20. Clear tonight, winds becoming light late this evening, a low of 4. A mix of sun and cloud on Friday, high of 20. Saturday and Sunday, sunny with highs around 21.
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0: Good afternoon. I'm Melanie Irwin. We're being told to expect traffic slowdowns on the westbound 402 approach to the Blue Water Bridge over the next 2 weeks. Lane restrictions are planned for road repairs between Indian Road and Front Street. Lambton OPP are asking motorists to slow down and obey all posted signs and traffic control measures. With the municipal election approaching, the initiative Home, Housing Opportunities Made for Everyone, believes it's an important time to make reliable information available to both candidates and constituents. Committee cabinet member Marie Marcy Smith says that's why they've launched a new website designed to educate residents on what supportive housing actually is.
1: Supportive housing combines safe, permanent housing with the individual support services that help people maintain the housing and improve well-being.

0: the residents have their own home, and that's what's missing from the shelter system.
1: Marcy Smith says homesarnialampton.ca provides reliable information. She says the group wants the conversation about supportive housing in Sarnia Lambton to be informed by fact rather than assumptions and misinformation. And you'll want to keep your eye on your mailbox. The city of Sarnia says voter information letters should be arriving this week with all the information you need for the October 26th municipal election. Sunny this afternoon, high of 20, clear tonight, a low of 4. I'm Melanie Irwin.
2: In sports, the Sarnia Sting look to build on last weekend's season-opening win in Sault Ste. Marie as they head to Peterborough in the OHL. The Petes are 0-2 so far. Cole Emerton leads the way for the Sting with a goal and two assists, while Jack Van Volsen has a pair of goals. Puck drop is set for 7:05 on Big Country 103.9. Brampton heads to North Bay. The Sarnia Legionnaires are back on the ice tonight as they welcome the LaSalle Vipers to Pat Stapleton Arena at 7. Elsewhere, Strathroy is home to Elmira. In the PGHL, Exeter's in Petrolia and Essex at Walpole Island. 11 games across the NHL preseason, including Detroit hosting Buffalo, Edmonton in Vancouver, Calgary in Seattle. After being eliminated from postseason contention yesterday, the Blue Jays have the day off in Major League Baseball. Games today include Boston hosting Cleveland, Tampa's at the Yankees, and the White Sox in Kansas City. Week 3 of the NFL season gets underway with Thursday Night Football. The Green Bay Packers host the Atlanta Falcons at Lambeau Field, and Team USA faces the international team as the PGA Tour's President's Cup begins in Chicago. I'm Josh Boyce.
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0: Sonia Lampton's Big Country Weather.
1: Sunny this afternoon, east wind 20 kilometers an hour, high of 20. Clear tonight, winds becoming light late this evening, a low of 4. A mix of sun and cloud on Friday, high of 20. Saturday and Sunday, sunny with highs around 21.
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0: Sarnia Lambton's Big Country Weather.
1: Sunny this afternoon, east wind 20 kilometers an hour, high of 20. Clear tonight, winds becoming light late this evening, a low of 4. A mix of sun and cloud on Friday, high of 20. Saturday and Sunday, sunny with highs around 21.
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11: Thursday, October 1st, Blackburn Media will host a mayoral debate at the Dante Club featuring all five candidates. 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
12: 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Have you heard of Rumble on the Runway? 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
4: Good afternoon. I'm Melanie Irwin. We're being told to expect traffic slowdowns on the westbound 402 approach to the Blue Water Bridge over the next 2 weeks. Lane restrictions are planned for road repairs between Indian Road and Front Street. Lambton OPP are asking motorists to slow down and obey all posted signs and traffic control measures. With the municipal election approaching, the initiative Home, Housing Opportunities Made for Everyone, believes it's an important time to make reliable information available to both candidates and constituents. Committee Cabinet Member Marie Marcy Smith says that's why they've launched a new website designed to educate residents on what supportive housing actually is.
5: Supportive housing combines safe, permanent housing with the individual support services that help people maintain the housing and improve well-being. The residents have their own home, and that's what's missing from the shelter system.
4: Marcy Smith says homesarnialambton.ca provides reliable information. She says the group wants the conversation about supportive housing in Sarnia

0: Lampton to be informed by fact rather than assumptions and misinformation. And you'll want to keep your eye on your mailbox. The city of Sarnia says voter information letters should be arriving this week with all the information you need for the October 26th municipal election. Sunny this afternoon, high of 20, clear tonight, a low of 4. I'm Melanie Irwin.
1: 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Being a commercial realtor requires me to ensure that all of my clients make a great return on their investments. My industry knowledge and contacts are assets that I've built over decades and can be a resource for you too.
2: In sports, the Sarnia Sting look to build on last weekend's season-opening win in Sault Ste. Marie as they head to Peterborough in the OHL. The Petes are 0-2 so far. Cole Emerton leads the way for the Sting with a goal and two assists, while Jack Van Volsen has a pair of goals. Puck drop is set for 7:05 on Big Country 103.9. Brampton heads to North Bay. The Sarnia Legionnaires are back on the ice tonight as they welcome the LaSalle Vipers to Pat Stapleton Arena at 7. Elsewhere, Strathroy is home to Elmira. In the PGHL, Exeter's in Petrolia and Essex at Walpole Island. 11 games across the NHL preseason, including Detroit hosting Buffalo, Edmonton in Vancouver, Calgary in Seattle. After being eliminated from postseason contention yesterday, the Blue Jays have the day off in Major League Baseball. Games today include Boston hosting Cleveland, Tampa's at the Yankees, and the White Sox in Kansas City. Week 3 of the NFL season gets underway with Thursday Night Football. The Green Bay Packers host the Atlanta Falcons at Lambeau Field, and Team USA faces the international team as the PGA Tour's President's Cup begins in Chicago. I'm Josh Boyes.
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0: Roseanne Barr and her former Roseanne TV son Michael Fishman are throwing shade at each other, while former Home Improvement star Jonathan Taylor Thomas was arrested after a California traffic stop, allegedly kicking a deputy in the stomach. In a funny video, Lainey Wilson tried to teach her husband Devlin Duck Hodges how to sing.
1: When I'm 10, Miss Lady Rich,
2: I'm a whistler. Let me whistle it.
1: All right. When I'm 10 and a lady rushing up a hurricane through the house.
0: I'm not sure he's a whistler either. And Ella Langley and Tucker Wetmore are officially a couple. The two have confirmed that they are dating. Meanwhile, Ella is featured on Miranda Lambert's new song, Snakeskin Boots.

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1: Sunny this afternoon, east wind 20 kilometers an hour, high of 20. Clear tonight, winds becoming light late this evening, a low of 4. A mix of sun and cloud on Friday, high of 20. Saturday and Sunday, sunny with highs around 21.
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1: Come on. With an update from SarniaNewsToday.ca, I'm Melanie Irwin. Clear with some fog patches developing overnight, a low of 4. Right now it's 21 Celsius, 70 Fahrenheit. Construction is scheduled along the westbound Highway 402 approach to the Bluewater Bridge over the next couple of weeks. Lambton OPP is reminding motorists to slow down and obey all posted sign and traffic control measures. Motorists are being advised that they could experience lane restrictions to allow for the repairs in Sarnia between Indian Road and Front Street. It's recommended that you allow extra time for your trip or consider using another route when possible. Voter information letters are in the mail. In a social media post, the city of Sarnia says letters should be arriving this week. It will include all you need to cast your vote on Election Day, October 26th, like instructions on how to vote in person or online. If you don't get your letter by the end of the month, you're advised to make sure you're on the voter list by visiting the city's website. To be eligible to cast a ballot, you must be a Canadian citizen, at least 18 years old, a resident of Sarnia, or owner or tenant of land in the city. As local discussion around supportive housing grows, a new online resource aims to replace assumptions with facts. The initiative Home, Housing Opportunities Made for Everyone, has launched a new website. Committee Cabinet Member Marie Marcy-Smith says it's designed to educate residents on what supportive housing actually is, clarifying that it serves seniors, individuals with disabilities, and those recovering from health challenges, not just those facing addiction.
2: Initially, we were a group working on fundraising for affordable housing. And when some of that became stalled, we pivoted and decided, how can we change the scene that's happening right now? How can we educate the community? Because we found that there is confusion about what supportive housing is and how it differs from emergency shelter.
1: Local residents are encouraged to learn, meet board members, and join the conversation at homesarnialampton.ca. Marcy Smith said,

0: With the municipal election approaching, Home believes it's important to make reliable information available to both candidates and constituents. She says the group wants the conversation about supportive housing in Sarnia-Lambton to be informed by facts rather than assumptions or misinformation. And Vietnam's most powerful politician is in Ottawa today for a state visit. It comes as Prime Minister Mark Carney looks to deepen trade and diplomatic ties. The Canadian Press says events were scheduled with the Governor General, Carney, and parliamentarians. Clear tonight with some fog patches developing overnight, a low of 4. Fog dissipating Friday, then a mix of sun and cloud, high of 20. Right now it's 21 Celsius, 70 Fahrenheit. I'm Melanie Irwin.
1: In sports, the Sarnia Sting look to build on last weekend's season-opening win in Sault Ste. Marie as they head to Peterborough in the OHL. The Petes are 0-2 so far. Cole Emerton leads the way for the Sting with a goal and two assists, while Jack Van Volsen has a pair of goals. Puck drop is set for 7:05 on Big Country 103.9. Brampton heads to North Bay. The Sarnia Legionnaires are back on the ice tonight as they welcome the LaSalle Vipers to Pat Stapleton Arena at 7. Elsewhere, Strathroy is home to Elmira. In the PGHL, Exeter's in Petrolia and Essex at Walpole Island. 11 games across the NHL preseason, including Detroit hosting Buffalo, Edmonton in Vancouver, Calgary in Seattle. After being eliminated from postseason contention yesterday, the Blue Jays have the day off in Major League Baseball. Games today include Boston hosting Cleveland, Tampa's at the Yankees, and the White Sox in Kansas City. Week 3 of the NFL season gets underway with Thursday Night Football. The Green Bay Packers host the Atlanta Falcons at Lambeau Field, and Team USA faces the international team as the PGA Tour's President's Cup begins in Chicago. I'm Josh Boyce.
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0: Hi, it's Cordell with our feel-good stories of the day. A couple of Ontario stories here. Back in the 1960s, Kingsville's old post office was being torn down when William John Ellis spotted a big clock sitting among the debris. He bought it from the demolition supervisor for $4 and took it home with the intention of repairing it and giving it back to Kingsville. Unfortunately, repairs proved to be too expensive, so it stayed a conversation piece in his home over the years, but William never stopped wanting it returned. And now, nearly 60 years later, his children, Dave and Linda, have finally brought the clock home to Kingsville and fulfilled their dad's wish. What's a good name for a wombat? The Toronto Zoo is looking for the public's help in naming their new baby wombat at the facility. You can suggest a name at their website. Well, 9 years ago, there was a border collie puppy that was found on the streets of Venezuela, homeless, abused, and very sick. And it was rescued by a canine unit created to find victims and survivors of things like earthquakes and war-ravaged areas. They named that puppy Tsunami. In June of this year in Venezuela, after those major earthquakes, he alone helped find and locate 26 survivors buried under rubble. 26 people that might not be here today if not for Tsunami. And this week, they unveiled a statue of him in the same town in which he was rescued.
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2: Sunny this afternoon, east wind 20 kilometers an hour, high of 20. Clear tonight, winds becoming light late this evening, a low of 4. A mix of sun and cloud on Friday, high of 20. Saturday and Sunday, sunny with highs around 21.
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0: Big Country. Hi there, it's Cordell. You would think everybody's least favorite household task is cleaning a toilet, but apparently not. Mike and Cheryl earlier today on The Big Breakfast were sharing theirs.
1: Getting up on the ladder and reaching my arm up and cleaning out the gutters.
2: Oh, do you have gutter guards?
1: We do. Gutter guards are great, but there's one on the back of the house. We have like a sunroom that we just haven't done yet. We will be doing it pretty shortly, I'll tell you. But getting up on the ladder.
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2: Are you wearing gloves?
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1: Well, yes, I was, but still. 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
2: Yeah. Worst chore for me, cleaning out the fridge.
1: Oh, really? 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
2: Like having to take everything out, especially like if something spills or leaks in the fridge, or you forget about leftovers you put back there 7 months ago, and now they've grown a new colony.
1: Colors you've never seen before.
2: And they've like liquefied, and now that's all, you got to take the whole drawer out.
1: What is your least favorite chore? What really do you not want to do?
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3: With an update from SarniaNewsToday.ca, I'm Melanie Irwin. Student mental wellness and support services at Lambton College are getting a massive boost. President and CEO Rob Cardis made the announcement during a news conference this afternoon.
4: Our partners at BMO have recognized the importance of student wellness at Lambton College and have stepped forward to support it with a $1 million commitment over the next 10 years.
3: The money will go toward the Lions Mind Peer Wellness Collective and the Lions Heart, Lambton College's on-campus food bank and clothing closet. The college will also be able to launch a breakfast program for those in need. Cardis expects tens of thousands of students will be assisted over the next decade. A new website has launched that tackles supportive housing myths in Sarnia Lambton. The initiative Home, Housing Opportunities Made for Everyone, has launched homesarnialampton.ca to educate residents on what supportive housing actually is. Committee cabinet member Marie Marcy Smith says they want to clarify that it serves seniors, individuals with disabilities, and those recovering from health challenges, not just those facing addiction.
5: We thought if we can provide some education, we can maybe change some hearts and minds about how much this is needed in our community. It really is the missing component to having people sheltered and thriving.
3: Marcy Smith says a social media campaign is also planned to help residents explore the facts they've compiled and hear real stories to better understand one of the region's most pressing social issues. Voter information letters are on their way to Sarnia residents this week. The city says they include everything you need to cast a ballot in the October 26th election, including instructions for voting both in person and online. If you don't receive a letter by the end of the month, municipal officials advise checking the city's website to confirm you're on the voters list. To be eligible, you have to be a Canadian citizen, at least 18 years old, and either reside in Sarnia or own or rent land in the city. Motorists are being advised of lane restrictions on westbound 402 approaching the Bluewater Bridge expected over the next couple of weeks. Crews will be making repairs to the highway. Lambton OPP is reminding motorists to slow down, obey all posted signs and traffic control measures.

0: And residents in Chatham-Kent can now look up how long it will take them to get care at the emergency departments in Chatham and Wallaceburg. The Chatham-Kent Health Alliance says you can now check the wait times on their website. Clear with some fog patches developing overnight, a low of 4. Fog dissipating Friday, then a mix of sun and cloud, high of 20. And Saturday, Sunday, and Monday, sunny with highs around 21. I'm Melanie Irwin.
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2: In sports, the Sarnia Sting look to build on last weekend's season-opening win in Sault Ste. Marie as they head to Peterborough in the OHL. The Petes are 0-2 so far. Cole Emerton leads the way for the Sting with a goal and two assists, while Jack Van Volsen has a pair of goals. Puck drop is set for 7:05 on Big Country 103.9. Brampton heads to North Bay. The Sarnia Legionnaires are back on the ice tonight as they welcome the LaSalle Vipers to Pat Stapleton Arena at 7. Elsewhere, Strathroy is home to Elmira. In the PGHL, Exeter's in Petrolia and Essex at Walpole Island. 11 games across the NHL preseason, including Detroit hosting Buffalo, Edmonton in Vancouver, Calgary in Seattle. After being eliminated from postseason contention yesterday, the Blue Jays have the day off in Major League Baseball. Games today include Boston hosting Cleveland, Tampa's at the Yankees, and the White Sox in Kansas City. Week 3 of the NFL season gets underway with Thursday Night Football. The Green Bay Packers host the Atlanta Falcons at Lambeau Field, and Team USA faces the international team as the PGA Tour's President's Cup begins in Chicago. I'm Josh Boyce.
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0: Sarnia Lambton's Big Country Weather.
1: Clear with some fog patches developing overnight, low 4 degrees. Fog dissipating on Friday, then a mix of sun and cloud on a north wind, high 20. And on Saturday, Sunday, and Monday, mainly sunny, highs near 21 degrees.
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2: 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They stared at her, wondering if it was a joke. It was no joke. They explained why opening the windows was not possible. Cabin air pressure, lack of oxygen as we go higher. She really believed if they could open windows on the plane, they would let the air in.
3: Someone said, "I was telling my sister about how two friends drove to Alaska, and she asked, how does that work?" I said, "Well, you cross into Canada, and then you drive, and then you cross the border back into Alaska." 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
2: Oh, no.
3: Yeah, because you know those maps just shows the U.S.,
2: oh, that's
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3: Metal can.
2: Right. What have you had to explain to other adults that you never thought you would have to explain to other adults? 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
1: With an update from SarniaNewsToday.ca, I'm Melanie Irwin. Student mental wellness and support services at Lambton College are getting a massive boost. President and CEO Rob Cardis made the announcement during a news conference this afternoon.
2: Our partners at BMO have recognized the importance of student wellness at Lambton College and have stepped forward to support it with a $1 million commitment over the next 10 years.
1: The money will go toward the Lions Mind Peer Wellness Collective and the Lion's Heart, Lambton College's on-campus food bank and clothing closet. The college will also be able to launch a breakfast program for those in need. Cardis expects tens of thousands of students will be assisted over the next decade. A new website has launched that tackles supportive housing myths in Sarnia Lambton. The initiative Home, Housing Opportunities Made for Everyone, has launched homesarnialampton.ca to educate residents on what supportive housing actually is. Committee Cabinet Member Marie Marcy-Smith says they want to clarify that it serves seniors, individuals with disabilities, and those recovering from health challenges, not just those facing addiction.
3: We thought if we can provide some education, we can maybe change some hearts and minds about how much this is needed in our community. It really is the missing component to having people sheltered and thriving.
1: Marcy-Smith says a social media campaign is also planned to help residents explore the facts they've compiled and hear real stories to better understand one of the region's most pressing social issues. Voter information letters are on their way to Sarnia residents this week. The city says they include everything you need to cast a ballot in the October 26th election, including instructions for voting both in person and online. If you don't receive a letter by the end of the month, municipal officials advise checking the city's website to confirm you're on the voters list. To be eligible, you have to be a Canadian citizen, at least 18 years old, and either reside in Sarnia or own or rent land in the city. Motorists are being advised of lane restrictions on westbound 402 approaching the Bluewater Bridge expected over the next couple of weeks. Crews will be making repairs to the highway. Lambton OPP is reminding motorists to slow down, obey all posted signs, and traffic control measures. And residents in Chatham-Kent can now look up how long it will take them to get care at the emergency departments in Chatham and Wallaceburg. The Chatham-Kent Health Alliance says you can now check the wait times on their website. Clear with some fog patches developing overnight, a low of 4. Fog dissipating Friday, then a mix of sun and cloud, high of 20. And Saturday, Sunday, and Monday, sunny with highs around 21. I'm Melanie Irwin.
4: In sports, the Sarnia Sting look to build on last weekend's season-opening win in Sault Ste. Marie as they head to Peterborough in the OHL. The Petes are 0-2 so far. Cole Emerton leads the way for the Sting with a goal and two assists, while Jack Van Volsen has a pair of goals. Puck drop is set for 7:05 on Big Country 103.9. Brampton heads to North Bay. The Sarnia Legionnaires are back on the ice tonight as they welcome the LaSalle Vipers to Pat Stapleton Arena at 7. Elsewhere, Strathroy is home to Elmira. In the PGHL, Exeter's in Petrolia and Essex at Walpole.

0: Island, 11 games across the NHL preseason, including Detroit hosting Buffalo, Edmonton in Vancouver, Calgary in Seattle. After being eliminated from postseason contention yesterday, the Blue Jays have the day off in Major League Baseball. Games today include Boston hosting Cleveland, Tampa's at the Yankees, and the White Sox in Kansas City. Week 3 of the NFL season gets underway with Thursday Night Football. The Green Bay Packers host the Atlanta Falcons at Lambeau Field, and Team USA faces the international team as the PGA Tour's President's Cup begins in Chicago. I'm Josh Boyce.
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4: Here comes Kairou. Another mixture of good moves to break into the Rangers zone. He's looking good again and scores! Oh, Jordan Kairou, that's a dandy. Pro shot scores! Well, you put him at that range, you know what's going to happen. Jacob Perreault, now 3 goals away from becoming a 40-goal shooter, scores! Oh, what a play by Braden Guy, showing a deft touch in front. And this is the Sting's opportunity to connect. Here comes Phil Maness, stepping into the shot, scoring! It's Phil Maness! 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Diorio shot scores! Alessandro Diorio on a broken play, able to spin and fire.
0: 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Coming up, by the numbers. A look at other games in the OHL and around the league. The KD Exteriors Coach's Corner. The Italia Pizzeria Starting Goalies. And the J&J Collision starting lineup. Here are Lee Cunningham and Sean Gladwish.
5: Well, good evening, everyone, and welcome to Venerable Peterborough Memorial Center for tonight's OHL contest. It will be the Sarnia Sting and the Peterborough Petes. Hi again, everyone. I'm Lee Cunningham, joined in the broadcast position by Sean Gladwish. And early returns for the Sarnia Sting, very favorable going back to last Saturday night in Sault Ste. Marie. Just one game in the first week of the OHL season for the Sarnia Sting, but something to build on for sure. A comeback victory against a division rival, which featured 3 power play goals in the game. And hopefully they can duplicate that tonight to get this 3-game Eastern swing off on a good foot before 2 more on the road next weekend after the home opener Friday against the same Sioux Greyhounds.
6: Yeah, the Sioux or Sarnia Sting will be the road warriors of the first 3 weeks of the OHL season. I believe they play 8 out of 9 games or on the road to open the year, so they'll have their chance. Talking to Braden Guy, we talked about the jitters of that first game. You're up in the Sioux. The Sioux had already played a game, and so the start was a little rough.
5: Yep.
6: Not the start they wanted, but as they got going, you could tell that the Sarnia Sting were just taking that game over, and then the Sioux Greyhounds got sloppy with penalty trouble, and the Sarnia Sting made them pay.
5: Well, and the good news for the Sarnia Sting, the introduction of Parker Holmes for his first regular season game as a member of the Sarnia Sting, big player back from the Chicago Blackhawks camp, over from the Brantford Bulldogs, and the captain, Alessandro Diorio, also back from the NHL camp, that of the Columbus Blue Jackets, and a lot expected, obviously, of the captain and all the other players that have been appointed letters this year in a leadership role. But yeah, you know, in talking to Jack Van Volsen, and we'll have that interview in the first intermission, you just get this vibe that this group just has really, really done an effective job of putting last year behind them. A couple of wins in preseason play, albeit exhibition schedule, but against the London Knights, 3-game winning streak to end last year. I know it's it's not what the future perhaps holds in terms of what this group can do, but it's a good start. And I think when you're trying to find an identity and get some traction early in a season after missing the postseason, it's a good place to start.
6: Well, and you know, to be completely honest, there's been a fairly significant turnover in the Sarnia Sting's roster from last
5: year
6: to this year. Yeah, and so you talked, or Patrick talked about the overager in the first broadcast and the fact that Jack Van Volsen's the only one they have. And the way that the OHL looks now is completely different. So teams are going to change a lot now until things kind of settle in and it gets back into a rhythm. But there are players defecting all over the place, and you never know who you're going to have from one year to the next.
5: Ivan Kachenka looked very, very promising in goal the other night against Sault Ste. Marie. He saved his best for last in that third period during that comeback by the Sarnia Sting. A number of absolutely dazzling saves by the Utah Mammoth prospect. We're getting used to saying the last name. We'll do our best with it. But at the same time, hey, whatever. If this kid is the real deal and can stop as many pucks as he did the other night in that victory against the Hounds, we'll get that name down right.
6: And, you know, it's not so much about numbers of saves. It's the big saves when you need them.
5: And
6: that was something that we just didn't quite see out of the goaltenders that we had last year, was when you needed that save to get you that win or tie up the game or whatever it was. We just didn't seem to get that save that we need. Now, Kale Ospenko is back. I'm sure we'll see him at some point.
5: Yeah, probably tomorrow night in Kingston, I would think.
6: But, you know, that was huge. Watching that first game, he made those key saves at key moments in the game that kept the Sarnia Sting in the driver's seat for that game.
5: No question about it. It was great to see the other night in Sault Ste. Marie for the Peterborough Petes. A return to the playoffs last year. Pretty good hockey club here. Despite the 0-2 start, this is a team that brings back Adam Novotny, a first-round draft pick, signed now by the Vancouver Canucks. He got a little taste of NHL preseason action. Terrific player, no question about it. He's going to be one of the formidable players in the Ontario Hockey League this year. He's got world junior experience with his home country of Czechia, and he is a player to be monitored at all times, and he's not alone in that. So, good task in here tonight for the Sarnia Sting as they battle the Peterborough Petes before stops in Kingston, another elite team in the Eastern Conference. And the Ottawa 67s could very well be the best defensive outfit in the OHL, much like they were in large part last year, at least one of the teams in the OHL that could really prevent goals. And we will see those two teams before we head back to Sarnia for the home opener next Friday night against the Sioux Greyhounds. And when we come back, we will go by the numbers. We always do it for our good friend Matthew Hay, investment advisor and financial planner at BMO Nesbitt Burns in Sarnia. Mel Kelly back at home base joining us as the third member of the broadcast team tonight. You had a chance to talk with assistant coach Braden Guy, and we'll go over one other game on a Thursday night in the Ontario Hockey League. All that right after this, and you are listening to Sting Hockey, brought to you by M&M Food Market of Petrolia, owned and operated by the McFarland family, on Big Country 103.9 and online at bigcountry1039.com.
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5: As we delve into the Sarnia Sting and the Peterborough Petes By the Numbers, the Sarnia Sting again, that victory in their first game of the season in Sault Ste. Marie against the Greyhounds. Meantime, the Peterborough Petes again looking to taste victory for the first time this year, losing to Kingston and Sudbury during the first week of the Ontario Hockey League season. In this building over the last few years, not bad for the Sarnia Sting at 2-1-1-0. The special teams look like this early on, and again, a catalyst for the Sarnia Sting in that win in Sault Ste. Marie was a rather stout power play that went 3-for-8 in the game against the Hounds. And the Peterborough Petes so far 2-for-13 with a man advantage on this young OHL season, as we will bring in Mel Kelly for the first time this season to join us for the conversation. And Mel, welcome aboard.
12: Thanks for having me. It's been a minute.
5: It has. It has indeed.
12: Yeah.
5: Bringing you right back into the fold.
12: Oh, yeah. Like I said, like riding a bike. So, I mean, we've got one game under our belts here. That's not much to go on. But with any start to a season, I'm thinking, you know, you want to generate some sort of chemistry. There's new pieces, new cards added to the deck here. How was that looking in the last game in terms of the chemistry?
5: Well, I think as the game went on, it got more and more cohesive, and that's great to see, because you're right, there are a lot of introductions, if you will, in terms of the style of play of some players. But Sarnia did bring back a fair share of players from last year that I think grew from the experience. Obviously, three very good draft-eligible players in Brenner Lehmans and Caden DeCoin, along with Easton Wallows, to join that group last year. And I just have a feeling that it's a very inviting dressing room. You know, we travel with these guys, and we can see the early camaraderie. And I'm very impressed so far with the level of, again, the word camaraderie that I've seen out of the group so far. Yes, it is early, but you love to see those signs in the initial part of the season to see if they build further as we move forward.
6: You want to see a group that's willing to go to war for each other,
5: yep.
6: And they're going to step up for whoever. And it's been funny to watch as we had the bus ride here yesterday, and then the team went for a team meal,
5: yep,
6: at the Keg, just the team. They wanted the boys to get together. They want the boys to gel. And these road trips coming up,
5: to see if they build further as we move forward.
6: You want to see a group that's willing to go to war for each other,
5: yep,
6: and they're going to step up for whoever. And it's been funny to watch as we had the bus ride here yesterday, and then the team went for a team meal,
5: yep,
6: at the Keg, just the team. They wanted the boys to get together. They want the boys to gel. And these road trips coming earlier, kind of a good thing.

0: historically had quite strong teams as well. And yes, it's only one game, but let's talk about the good or maybe the not so good. If you were the coach on the bench tonight, Lee, what are you telling them to focus on tonight? What can we can improve tonight from last game?
1: Make sure that the level of play from the second period on the other night is installed right from the opening faceoff. You can't spot teams 8-10 minutes off the start, especially in their building, and expect to have success each and every night. You can come back in games. It's a great luxury to be able to do that, but at the same time, it's something that you don't want to have to delve into each and every night. So I think taking, say, the last 50 minutes of that hockey game and having it start with the first shift of the game, I think, is the biggest key.
2: Quite honestly, last season, first periods were a nightmare for the Sarnia Sting. They rarely started on time, and I'm sure the coaching staff is focused quite a bit this year on be ready when that puck drops. At the first puck drop, we want you to be ready and playing at your level that you're supposed to be at for the entire 60 minutes.
1: Especially against a quality hockey club, you know, that's looking for their first win of the season. There are expectations for this Peterborough Petes group this year in the Eastern Conference, and they want to start living up to that advanced billing. And, you know, if you're not ready to go right off the hop, I would assume it's going to be detrimental in here tonight.
0: And with that, Lee?
1: We have one other game in the Ontario Hockey League tonight. It's up in North Bay as the Battalion will play host to the Brampton Steelheads, looking for victory number one in this young Ontario Hockey League season. And as mentioned, we will be back with the assistant coach of the Sarnia Sting, Braden Guy. Sean had a chance to talk with Braden after lunch this afternoon. We'll do that right after this. 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
2: Back here in Peterborough as we get set for the Sarnia Sting and the Peterborough Petes, the first of the three-game Eastern road swing, and assistant coach Braden Guy with me. And Braden, let's talk about the first game of the season. After those jitters got out, you call them the first line jitters, the team really responded well for the rest of that game.
8: Yeah, definitely. Not really the start we were looking for, but for us to turn it around and get the result that we wanted at the end of the day was the most important thing. You know, long road trips like that, first game of the season, a lot of factors that play into that. But I thought our group answered well, and I truly thought the second half of that game was kind of, you know, the right steps in the right direction for us. So really excited about that result and looking to bring that into three pretty tough games this week.
2: Pretty good special teams effort as well, at least on the power play. You get three goals that put you back into that game and give you the win eventually. How important is it to see that success early with the power play?
8: Yeah, very important. It's something that we've been working on a ton. You know, an area that we found clicked at times last year and struggled at times as well. So something that, you know, you can see

0: throughout this league and leagues above this, it's crucial in games. It's crucial in tight games. And, you know, as a team that's striving to be better than we were last year, power play is a big part of that. So the additions that we made in the offseason and the guys that we've brought in are crucial in that. They're really helpful. They've done a really good job so far, and it truly is just a matter of reps. So it's nice to get 8 looks in the first game and be able to bury a couple.
1: Let's talk about your experience, your second full season of coaching. Had some turmoil last year. What did you bring out of your first year of full-time coaching?
0: Yeah, experience, I think, to me is what I learned is one of the biggest things. You know, I've had the chance to learn from two different pretty good coaches already, in Matthew Turcotte and Alan Letang, two different styles of coaching. You know, something that you don't really see from the playing side of things. So pretty cool to dig deep into those guys, ask a lot of questions, you know, be a sponge and soak up all the information that they're willing to give me, and then just kind of see how professionally they do things. You know, I think there's a reason that they've both been coaching for so long, and, you know, with Turk here full-time now, it's great to learn from him and see the things that he does. And our other assistant coach, Mason Baptista, obviously his work ethic is second to none. So just seeing how those guys do things, it's special for me, and still I feel like I'm learning every day. So, you know, always ways to improve, always ways to get better. But, you know, pretty good learning experience for me first year, and looking forward to this year as well.
1: You got to dip your toe into Hockey Canada with the under-17s over the summer. What was that experience like for you to see that next level as well?
0: Yeah, really cool. Obviously, my first experience with them, you know, I had an idea of what to expect, but when I got there, I think the biggest thing was, you know, just how surprising it was to see, you know, the way that they take care of their staff and their players. And, you know, every detail, every little detail is looked after, from the food, the hotels that we stayed in, you know, the preparation for the rink. Again, that's another opportunity for me to work with coaches that I wouldn't typically get the chance to. So learned a ton from them as well. And then the Hockey Canada staff was phenomenal. So super thankful for that opportunity, and hopefully it can keep going from there.
1: One of these weird rinks where you actually have teams on the opposite side, does that change anything about the way you change players or the way that you manage the bench?
0: Not really, no. You know, obviously there's players coming off the ice from both sides, so that changes things a little bit. But you know, for us at the end of the day, it's another hockey game, regardless of whether the bench is on the other side or the same side or in the corner. It doesn't really matter. We're here to take 2 points and play a full 60 minutes, and you know, that's the important thing for us, I think.
1: All right, finally, Peterborough Peach, your opponents tonight. There isn't a lot of game tape yet to really look at, but what have you noticed? What trends are you going to be looking for the Sting to try to conquer tonight?
0: Yeah, I think the biggest thing is defending hard. Obviously, we played a pretty offensively gifted team in the Sioux on Saturday. There were times where they kind of cut us up in the D zone because we were running around a little bit. I think it's important that we take care of that side of things first. Especially tonight, you know, they've got you know, first round NHL draft pick and Novotny coming back to the lineup tonight, a pretty offensively gifted player. We know that that's how they like to play, that's their style of play. So if we don't take care of that side of things, you know, our game won't translate well into the other end. So I think that's the biggest thing. Our focus is defending first, and then hopefully that'll lead to some odd man rushes and some chances in the O zone, and that's at the end of the day where we really want to be.
1: Good luck tonight.
0: I appreciate it. Thank you.
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6: And welcome back to Peterborough Memorial Center as we get ready to go here. Test number two for the Sarnia Sting. And it comes against the Peterborough Pizza. Now for Italia Pizzeria, let's meet tonight's starting goaltenders. Ivan Tkachuk, Kachenko will get the call in here tonight for the Sarnia Sting. He saved his best for last the other night against the Sioux Greyhounds with a tremendous third period, paving the way to that victory for Sarnia. And for the Peterborough Pizza, they'll go with Owen Nelson, a Wisconsin native over from Tri-City of the United States League. He looked good in his first game as a member of the Peterborough Petes, but big skates indeed for the goaltenders around here to fill that of Easton Rye, the Peterborough native who was the OHL wins leader last year with 38, tying a single-season record for goalie wins by a member of the Peterborough Petes, and that's saying something, being the franchise with the rich history that the Petes have enjoyed. And now the starting lineups, as presented by Sean Gladwish for J&J Collision.
1: And starting up front will be Alessandro Diorio. He'll be between Jack Van Volsen and Matthew Manza. And on defense, Cameron Acoin will be paired up with Cole Emerton as they drag the ceremonial mats off the ice, and we get set for a tilt in Peterborough on a Thursday night.
6: Indeed, Indigenous Heritage Night here in Peterborough, and the pregame ceremony reflected that as we are ready to go here on to Kingston tomorrow night to face another very good outfit in the Kingston Frontenacs and Ottawa on Sunday afternoon. Note the time, 3 o'clock against Dave Cameron, 67s. As we get ready to go here, Alessandro Diorio, just back from the Columbus Blue Jackets, ready to settle in for the faceoff against another recently drafted player at the NHL level, that being Adam Levac, now in the prospect pool of the Detroit Red Wings.
1: It was interesting. I ran into Diorio in the lobby as we were checking in last night.
6: He's gotten bigger.
1: Yeah, and I said to him, I said, so how was the trip to Columbus? He says, wow, that was fast.
6: And not the duration of the time, just the pace of play, I think, is where he was going with that. As we're underway here on a Thursday night in Peterborough, quickly shipped along by Cameron, the captain of the Peterborough Petes and a former first-round pick, a rear guard for Peterborough and a trusted blue liner at that. Jack Van Volsen, a one-time first-round pick of the Peterborough Petes as well, lays the first shot of the game on target, a blocker save turned in there by a goaltender, Owen Nelson. Back in the other direction, boy, Cole Emerton had a very distinguished debut as a member of the Sarnia Sting, patrolling that blue line with distinction and really adding a certain component to a power play that erupted for three against the Hounds the other night. As we are parked deep in the zone of the Peterborough Petes, Cooper Dennis over from the Brantford Bulldogs in a transaction in the offseason. Good player. Dennis had a great year last year for Brantford, 34 goals among his 74 points, and he was the best plus-minus player in the league. All the way back to the line, kept alive by Adrian Skrow, who impresses every time he takes the ice. Fourth overall in the last priority selection. He'll lay a shot from the line, and that will be tucked under the collar of goaltender Owen Nelson as we got a faceoff coming up in front of the Wisconsin native in a scoreless battle, a minute deep into the opening period here.
1: And it's been all Sarnia Sting in the Peterborough Pete zone to start this game. That's what they wanted to see, that good start by the Sarnia Sting here.
6: Wallace takes the ice with Lehmans, two of the three draft-eligible high-end players for the Sarnia Sting this year. Logan Howry joining them. Howry, really a magician with the puck, and we'll see that on display without a doubt. Let's see if it formulates right here. Howry trying to parlay this trip up the right wing side and do an odd man rush, but he's edged off the puck effectively there as Carter, the defenseman, stepped into him. Brenner Lehmans working hard as he gets it into Wallace. He took a bump but delivered a clean pass in front. Wallace had a pretty good look in front, but Nelson was there to take away the short side. But again, the play shouldered by Lehmans, who took a bump in the corner but still delivered a quality pass that was on the money to Wallace.
1: And for those of you who have not seen the new look Sarnia Sting, they are a much bigger squad than they were last year.
6: Absolutely.
1: I felt like a little man while I was standing there waiting to get the keys, as every kid seemed to tower over me.
6: Here's your snapshot of that. Katalicki out there with Gulbranson and Parker Holmes, back from the Chicago Blackhawks camp, bringing his 6'4", 6'5", frame to the rink. Yeah, you're not wrong about that. Stu Kernan, who handles the play-by-play work on the radio side for the Petes, asked me what the biggest change and makeover, if you will, for the Sarnia Sting. And I said, among other things, a little more size and a little more muscle with this group.
1: Yeah, they're going to be formidable. Whatever you want to play, I think they're going to be able to match anybody's style with the size that they have now.
6: And I think that's the key for any group. Holmes, out of his own zone as he ventures towards the red line, wanted to find Katalichki, who had a goal the other night against the Hounds. Katalichki, Calgary Flames prospect, buried into the corner there by Strohack, the one-time Flint Firebird on the back end for the Peterborough piece. Back to the line. Little snapshot there. Coming off the stick of Harris, who was deflected in front. And that deflection hops over the shoulder of the goaltender Nelson and leaps over the crossbar. But again, the Sarnia Sting with a little bit of a grip on the early going here in terms of monopolizing the offensive zone here in Peterborough. 3-0, the shots on goal. Not for Liuna, local 1089. Of course, Liuna builds Sarnia. Strohack back in behind his own net to gather it up. He'll have a look and fires the puck ahead now to Clark, who's bodied at the line promptly there by Gahan. Challenger, I thought he was good in Sault Ste. Marie as well. He's looking good here as well. What a power move to the net by Tyler Challenger as he was able to leave a trail of defenders in the dust as he snaps it home on Nelson. Challenger with his first of the season and the Stinger up early 1-0.
1: Well, he just powered to the net, as you said, Lee, and then he used that long reach that he had as the goaltender went down. He was able to tuck it around him and inside the far post, and the Sarnia Sting get the tonic they wanted. They get a 1-0 lead 2 minutes and 32 seconds into this first period.
6: I'll tell you what, you saw some sprinkling of that by Challenger after coming over from the Erie Otters, former first-round pick of the Otters. He had one goal when he came to town last year, tacked on another 10, and a little sample of what he can do right there. That was a terrific burst to the net, and the goal that comes with it has the Sarnia Sting up 1-0 here in Peterborough. And the Petes so far basically haven't really shown up in this game. Let's see if the Sarnia Sting can continue to curtail the Peterborough Petes as they have effectively thus far. As we've played just over 3 minutes of the opening period. Again, Challenger his first. And the Sting lead at 1-0. Back to Lehmans, his shot nowhere near the net on the blocker side of Nelson. Now down deep in the zone of the Peterborough Petes. Carter has it, but it's knocked away from his stick. Lehmans in there aggressively on the forecheck as Skrow plays it ahead to the red line. Manza, 5 goals in preseason, to give you a little look at what might be to come this year for the dynamic forward of the Sarnia Sting, who is another player who's gotten bigger. He's put on a little muscle as well in the offseason, but he looked real good in preseason, skating beautifully in the early stages of this contest as the Peterborough Petes continue to have some issues as they are on the hook for an icing infraction with 16:22 left to go in the first. And Sarnia leading at 1-0.
1: Yeah, it looks like they got a bit of a glass issue here just below us, as the Sarnia Sting have certainly controlled the pace to start this game, and just some great stops and looks for better passes. They're not just throwing the puck away. They're actually taking the time to find somebody who's open, and that's a good sign if they're feeling like they've got that much time to be able to take a look.
6: So no maintenance required with that glass that was out of place for a moment here at Memorial Center, a building erected back in 1956. And boy, has there been some championship hockey and some NHL players that have come through the doors of this building over the years. And the Sarnia Sting will have to defend a power play now by the Peterborough Petes with 4 minutes gone in the opening period, as the Sarnia Sting will invite the penalty killers out for the first time tonight to try and hold off the Petes.
1: And so Tyler Challenger with his first from Chase Gahan gets the Sarnia Sting on the board at 2:32, and the Sarnia Sting's penalty kill is at 50%, while the penalty or power play for the Peterborough Petes at 15.4%, something that I'm sure they're looking to improve on after a couple of games.
6: Off the faceoff in the Sarnia zone, handled there by the Sting, and Kamakoin is able to brush it off a stick and send it as far as the Peterborough line. Cameron back there now to rework things now for the Petes as he gallops his way up the heart of neutral ice, leaving it now for Cooper Dennis, who gets a return pass now from Leon Kolarik, the native of Vienna, Austria.
1: Yes. Wow, the Sarnia Sting quickly dispatched that back down the ice.
6: Boy, if the penalty kill can mirror the power play from the other night, they're going to be in business with their special teams, that is for sure. Dennis, a frail pass intercepted there by Gulbranson, as the big Norwegian was able to get his stick in play. Now a shot right on target to catch Kachinke, able to get a pat on it, a little rebound in front of the net, but it was quickly tidied up by the Sting defensively. Back to the line on the stick of Novotny, first round pick of the Vancouver Canucks, but not. And Novotny gets the shot away, and now that is turned aside as well by to catch Kachinka. Back now in the possession of Matthew Perreault. This is a good-looking draft-eligible defenseman. A placement on the second all-rookie team a season ago, underlining that. As Perreault's in the corner, nestled in there as he takes a hit from Harris. Now it's back to the line that Pete's able to control and keep it alive in the offensive zone, not for long, as it is a giveaway and intercepted there by DiOrio. DiOrio looking for a shorthanded chance, and he'll wire that wide to the glove side of Nelson as he was able to climb up the right wing side. 14 and a half left to go in the opening period. 1-0 Sarnia on a goal by Tyler Challenger. Now the task is the removal of the remaining 20 seconds in the first power play for either side in this game, belonging to the Peets in this case. Hardworking Braden McCallum gets it back towards Strohack. That pass nowhere near him, as Giannis Lutz there to pick it up as he winds it up at center ice. Lutz able to carve a little room into the Sarnia zone with a series of moves as he taps it in the corner to their first round pick, Ralston. Ralston centering pass in front, one of McCallum, instead he got an unfriendly stick as the Sarnia Sting do a great job of disposing of the power play of the Peterborough Petes and keeping that 1-0 lead intact. Cameron at the Petes line swings it back towards the Sarnia line. Emerton exchanging passes now with Skrull as Kanalichki barges his way into the Peterborough zone, giving way now to a Gahan. Centering pass in front, give and take there between Gahan and Kanalichki. Kanalichki got a shot away. He kind of shanked it off a stick, and there to engulf the puck with the glove was Owen Nelson, getting rid of any further offensive activity as we will step aside with 13:36 left to go in the opening period.
1: 1-0 Sarnia. 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Well, as we have the timeout going on here in the first period, as the ice scrapers get out, and the Sarnia Sting a little crafty there as they tried to center it out in front in a group, and then the puck just landed to the side of the net, and they threw it right back on again. But Nelson equal to the task, and the Sarnia Sting have certainly done the job here to start this first period.
6: Four shots for the Sting, a couple in return for the Petes for Liona Local 1089, as they will reconvene in Peterborough territory for this upcoming faceoff. Van Volsen in there, again a former first-round pick of the Peterborough Petes. That interview with Jack Van Volsen coming up in the first intermission, and he did reflect on that, going back to a time when he was 16 years old in this league. Harris pitches it back at the Peterborough net. It takes a weird bounce off those rather unorthodox end boards here in Peterborough, kind of squarish in nature, and perhaps a reflection of the age of this building. All the way back, Big Sewell, towering young defenseman for the Sarnia Sting, as it is whipped along back towards the Peterborough line. Jacob Zhu, a former London Knight, a Knight not that long ago. The Knights busy again on the trade front today. Lucas Santella going over to the Kitchener Rangers, a potential first-round pick in the next NHL selection process is Santella. As we will get a halt in play as that puck will go over the glass and into the netting with 12:52 left to go in the first, and the Sting up 1-0.
1: Yeah, shots 5-2 favoring the Sting, as that is brought to you as always by Loyola Local 1089, as we'll face it off once again in the Peterborough Pete zone, and the Sarnia Sting just keep coming in waves, and that's what they wanted to get done here. And especially when you're on the road, try to build up a lead and do what you can to hang on for the rest of it, but so far so good.
6: Mantz off the faceoff to leave it there for Lehmans. He sends it back to the blue liner. Scroll back into Lehman's with a shot. He kind of fired a blank from the blue line. Didn't get much on it. Manza, a little more luster on that shot. However, he whistles that wide. But he's got it again in behind the Peterborough net. Does Manza? He'll leave it there on the cycle for Lehman's. Good territorial work again by the Sarnia Sting as they continue to occupy the lower quarters of the Peterborough zone. Novotny up to the left wing side, always a dangerous threat as he'll get it back to the line. A shot coming in, blocked at the defense, and now an entourage of three for the Sting back into Peterborough territory, including Lehman's with a shot right on target. Point blank save made there by Nelson with a blocker as Lehman's had options to dish off or rear back and get a shot away. He selected the latter, and Nelson had to come up with arguably his best save so far of this opening period as the Sting threatened to go up 2-0. 6-2, the shots on goal for the Sarnia Sting as they are pinned in their own zone, not for long, due to the defensive work of Goldbranson. Holmes in behind the Peterborough net, centering pass that goes all the way back to the line into Kamikoyan with a little wrist shot through traffic, and Nelson was able to turn on the focus right there. He had to, a cluster of bodies kind of impairing his sight line in front, but he comes up with a save as it's dished down the ice, and the Peterborough Petes get rid of it. And they will defend a faceoff in their own zone because of it.
1: You want to talk about a cluster of players, the three biggest players in the Sarnia Sting.
6: All in one unit.
1: Yeah, all standing on the edge of the crease. And that shot came through, and I don't know how Nelson saw that one come through because that was a lot of beef standing in front of him.
6: Goldbranson in there for the faceoff against Braden McCallum. And off the faceoff, Perreault back there to scoop it up. Perreault, top 20 rookie point producer a season ago. As it is back on the stick of a coin, he'll whip it ahead to Katalicki across the ice. Goldbranson takes it on the fly on the backhand, and with speed, he's able to turn the corner in behind the Peterborough net, leaving Perreault behind. Holmes in the corner being pressured there by Hartnell. Now it's back to the line. A shot comes in. That too hits something. Not off the stick of Emerton, and it jumps over the crossbar away from the goaltender Nelson. Aiden Young, one-time first-round pick of the Saginaw Spirit, navigates his way up the left-wing side, gaining center ice, and now he will filter in from the Sarnia blue line, but a line mate was a little overzealous on the right-wing side, and it is called on the offside with 10:50 left to go in the opening period. Sarnia 1, Peterborough no score.
1: And not much of a break. The Sarnia Sting will get on the bus in the morning, head to Kingston, get checked in, get to the Slush, is it the Slush Puppy Center? Or arena? Or
6: well, there's
1: which
6: two of them.
1: I know.
6: Yeah, because there's one in Gatineau, I believe, as
1: yes,
6: well, with
1: yes,
6: the same surname. It used to be the K-Rock Center, of course, and then Leon Center. Now Challenger, a 2-on-1 taking form for the Sarnia Sting. He's got a man in front. Gahan with the shot, and that just wide in Gahan's defense. That puck off the stick of Challenger rolled a little bit and would not behave on the ice. Gahan in there on the forecheck. As he steps into Strohack. Now it's back towards the red line and pitched back in by the Sarnia Sting. Harris charges in behind his own net to gobble up the loose puck. He's shadowed there by Lutz as it's handled there. In behind the net once again by Harris. Harris finds a lane to his liking before whipping an outlet pass ahead. Here come the Sarnia Sting. Miles Dunn in front looking for Gahan, but stepping in front of that to intervene. Rather alertly was the defenseman Carter to intercept that feed. What do we got here? Perhaps a hand pass. 9:56. Left to go in the opening period. 1-0. Tyler Challenger, his first goal of the season, representing the offensive interest thus far of the Sarnia Sting. Gahan with the one assist.
1: Yeah, and he had that glorious opportunity, but the saucer pass kind of flipped up on him, and by the time he settled it back down, the goaltender was over. He tried to hit the far post and sent it wide, but just opportunity after opportunity for the Sarnia Sting here so far in this game.
6: The play stalled at the red line before it is dumped in by James McMurray, a free agent pickup by the Peterborough Petes. Now they all gather along the far side boards in Sarnia territory. Van Volsen there to pick it free and angle it down the ice. No icing on the play. Good hustle there by Howry to negate that. Van Volsen in the far side corner takes a good lick there and relinquishes possession, but it's reclaimed by the Sarnia Sting. Howry looking for it, and Wallace also trying to hunt it down as those two are partnered now with Van Volsen on this forward unit for the Sting. Shot from the line by Caden Acoin, and that embedded in the pad of the goaltender Owen Nelson. who for sure has been the goaltender most at siege in this opening period of play. Ivan Kachenka has been relatively quiet back there so far.
7: And he learned what the square boards are like here.
6: Yes.
7: It's a little almost miscue as the puck came off the boards. Funny when he went around back to go and play it, and he had to stop it from just going right out in front of the net. And we talk about it every time we're here, but they are absolutely square ends.
6: Yes.
7: In this arena, and the bounces can be quite peculiar.
6: Indeed. Adam Levac dishes off now to Dennis. This is an opposing unit for the Peterborough piece with Novotny joining that duo. That play breaks down before it has a chance to come to fruition for the piece, but they pick it up again. Dennis in the slot area. He whips a shot. And to catch Kachenka there with a quick glove as he lowers it towards the goal line area and picks it off and handles it in very confident fashion as we'll get a faceoff coming up with 8:59 left to go in the opening period. 1-0 Sarnia with the lead. And the lead in the shots department at 8-3 for Liona Local 1089. Off a window, it's placed right back towards the red line, coughed up by Hartnell. This enables Lehmans to leave it there for the trailer. Manza looked over to find DiOrio, but nice defensive play there by the Peterborough Petes as that challenge results in a return of the puck to Peterborough. Strohack specifically as he dumps it back in behind the Peterborough net. That was a good-looking play manufactured by the Sting. However, they just could not get a shot out of it. Emerton files the puck back in behind the Peterborough net. Cameron there to gobble it up. He'll leave it there for McCallum. Good pass on an outlet to a speeding Young. Young up the right wing side, confronted there by Cameron Acoin. Centering pass in front to catch Kachenka. There to poke out a pad as he rakes it out in time. And we'll get another halt in play. That's another thing about this building. You will see a lot of pucks go into the crowd, into the protective netting in behind the nets. Kind of a smaller building a little bit. Again, it was built in the mid-1950s. And again, the litany of NHL players that have come through this organization. The list is far too long to cover the remaining 8:17 left to go in the opening period. Steve Yzerman, perhaps their most heralded graduate, at least in terms of the top 50 in the CHL. Remember last year they did a poll of the top 50 players in the history of the CHL. He was number 8. Now it's turned back by the dangerous Kolarik. Oh, what a stop! To catch Kachenka, brilliant with the pad again as he slides it out and disposes of a 2-on-1 in front as the Petes made a serious bid to tie it at 1, and then a follow-up shot as Cameron drifted in from the blue line. Same result to catch Kachenka coming up with a little more magic with the pad. Gulbranson bodies his man Kolarik. As it's back to the line and gathered up by Strohack, he pedals away from Kanalichki, who gives him a rather robust bump for his efforts. Nelson in behind his own net. 7:20 left to go in the opening period, and the lead remains 1-0 as the Sting netminder came up with two dazzling stops in succession to keep us at that point.
7: And that's what we talked about, big save at the big moment. That turned into a 2-on-0 from the blue line in as the Sting coughed up the puck right at their own blue line, and there was nobody back there except two Peterborough Petes and a goaltender for the Sarnia Sting, and he made a huge two saves. Even afterwards, the mad scramble was on.
6: Off the faceoff, Zoo in from the blue line trying to contribute to the offensive effort as the former Kitchener Ranger pick centers the puck in front. That's intercepted by Challenger, who dashes out of his own zone looking for a second here in the opening period. That time he gets the shot away, but I believe Zoo got a piece of his stick and he shanked it wide. 6:50 left to go in the opening period. It is Harris ahead now to Miles Dunn. He'll work it towards Gahan. Gahan with Challenger on the right wing side. Now a chance here for the Sting again. Dunn, a shot from afar and a stick save is managed there by Owen Nelson. Back of the Peterborough net, the Petes trying to get something going here. They've had a few chances of late. However, the goaltending of to catch Kachenka has been masterful. Ahead now on the right wing side, dashing up the ice is Howry. Howry taking out of the play there. Forced off the puck effectively by Mason Minsky in for his first game, I believe, as a member of the Petes. Van Volsen along the far wing in the Sarnia zone, gathering up the puck in behind his own net now for the Sting is Cameron Acoin, who just throws it towards the Peterborough line. McMurray ducks away from a Wallace check. Now Wallace trying to catch up with it. McMurray, a centering pass in front. Clark with a pass in the direction of Francis Parrish, who got a little piece of it but pushed it wide. Van Volsen into the slot. Wallace a shot. Ooh, he did not miss by much. Tidy little setup there by Jack Van Volsen ahead. Wallace in front. And Wallace, one of four players last year in their first season in the OHL to hit for 25 or better goals, nearly was able to cash in there. Compliments of a nice feed by Van Volsen. Skrull back at the line, but is picked off now by the dangerous Novotny. Novotny, a move in front, he scores. Not a goal in the league's going to come up with that. Just a tricky little move dusted off by Adam Novotny. And we are tied at a goal apiece as he comes back from the Vancouver camp and quickly makes a contribution on the offensive side of the puck.
7: The pure speed. Just, he had the puck, he was gone in a flash, and nobody from the Sarnia Sting could get back to him. And then he just outweights Kachenko and puts it upstairs while the goaltenders sprawl down. And the Peterborough Petes, who have sort of evened things out here in the last 5 minutes, finally get rewarded. It's 1-1 with 5:23 remaining here in this first period, and I'm sure that's going to be an unassisted goal.
6: I would think so. Adam Novotny, the architect of the play, as he again was able to add an extra cylinder to his skating as he darts in front, makes a saucy little move in front, and beats to catch Kachenko. And we're locked at a goal apiece with 5:11 left to go here in period number one.
7: 1-1 here in the first. 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
6: And welcome back to the Memorial Center in Peterborough. 5:11 left to go in the first, tied at a goal apiece. The Sarnia Sting and the Peterborough Petes as they settle in for the faceoff in front of Ivan to catch Kachenko. Back towards Hartnell. He'll send it back of the Sting net in pursuit of the puck as Lehmans, who confronts his man Dennis in the corner. The two of them will peel off of one another. In the meantime, Lovac, a sensational pass right onto the stick of Novotny, and it's quickly 2-1 for the Petes. Lovac looked up and saw Novotny lurking in front. It didn't take him long to hit him with the pass, and Novotny wasted a little time recording his second of the period. And now the Petes, as Sean mentioned, gaining some momentum, and now they've gained a lead here.
7: Yeah, as Novotny has those hands, and he knows what to do at the side of the net, and we had talked about the shots on goal. They're now 10-9 in favor of the Peterborough Petes for Liuna Local 1089, and that is certainly what shows you what's gone on in the last 5 minutes or so. As the Sarnia Sting, just, that was a great pass.
6: Yeah.
7: You're not going to stop
6: no.
7: that. It was through the seam and on the stick and in the back of the net before the Sarnia Sting could react.
6: Well, Adam Lovac was the player who, just a surgical pass there by Lovac. Last year, a finalist as most underrated player in the Eastern Conference in the coaches' poll, and that was a sound delivery to Novotny right there, who really had the easy role in the play as he just shoveled it past the outstretched pad of Ivan to catch Kachenko.
7: And they're right back out there again.
6: Yeah, they're feeling it now. And the Sting need to find a way to curtail this momentum the Petes have been able to build up in the last 10 minutes or so of this game. Gamma Coin gallops his way out of there, trying to leave McCallum behind. He will with a good burst of speed. Second-year defenseman, a coin. Dump. As he'll drop it back in behind the net. Holmes after Carter. Now Wallace after Carter. And finally, it is intercepted there by Howry after a sketchy play by the Petes.
7: Oh.
6: And let's see if the Sting can make them pay. Back-to-back chances for Holmes. And there with a stop on the first one was Nelson, and the second one didn't find the range as the piece with a rather sloppy turn of events in their own zone, and the Sting looked to capitalize on that. Howry maneuvers his way into the Peterborough zone.
7: So Novotny from Levac and Dennis is the goal at the 15:02 mark as the Peterborough Petes once again ice the puck. That's something they've done quite a bit in here in this first period. And what a great shift by the Sarnia Sting in response to that second goal as they come down, they put the big boys out there. They create a turnover on a good forecheck, and that led to an almost goal as Nelson had to make a huge save to keep this a 2-1 game.
6: Diorio takes the ice now with Lehmans. Also out there is Manza to contribute to this unit. Lehmans trying to leave it there for Diorio. He had a stick lifted effectively by Young, but the Peach can't get it out. A little snapshot from the line by Cam McCoyne is gloved by Nelson, and our first little disagreement of the night. Lehmans right in the middle of it, but we've been down that road before.
7: Not going to say he accidentally on purpose backed into the goaltender, but that might have happened, and now we're getting a bit of a scrap.
6: Yeah, it's Cameron and Diorio involved in a little tussle in the corner.
7: The linesman's in the way, and so they can't get at each other as Diorio's still got his helmet on, but his gloves are off, and Cameron has lost the gloves and the helmet. So a couple of captains squaring off there. And
6: now we'll see what the assessment is in terms of the penalties. Candidly, I wouldn't go five apiece for that.
7: Yeah, it wasn't a fight, but I think they're going to get double minors because they're both being escorted off the ice. So
6: that's fair.
7: 3:18 remains here in the first period, and coming up in our first intermission, we will have a game summary, or first period summary. We will hear from Jack Van Volsen. Lee had a chance to talk to him before tonight's game. And we will also have Melissa Kelly back at our Big Country 103.9 studios with a scoreboard update. That all coming up in 3 minutes and 18 seconds. Well, probably a little longer with stoppages, but you get the gist of it all.
6: Second intermission will feature Jeff Toohey, longtime general manager for the Peterborough Petes. He's been scouting in the NHL for many a season. A couple of Stanley Cups as a scout for the Florida Panthers and newly elected into the Peterborough Sports Hall of Fame of late. And we will talk with him about his many years connected to this great league.
7: So somehow out of all of that, the Sarnia Sting are going to go on the penalty kill as Brenner Lehmans gets the initial penalty out of that. And so the Peterborough Petes will go on their second power play opportunity of the evening.
6: Levac out there with Novotny and Kolarik representing the forward unit for the Peterborough Petes. And on the back end, Perreault will work with Cooper Dennis. The Sting will send out Holmes along with Jack Van Volsen. And I'm trying to see the other Sting players. Cam McCoyne is one of them. I think Lehmans is the other.
7: Lehmans.
6: No, he's in the penalty box, so it's got to be Caden McCoyne. Another guy with three at the end of his number. Perreault whips it down low now. Trapped there by Novotny to the line. Good seamless passing by the Petes to open up operations on this power play. And, of course, the penalty kill is brought to you by Liuna Local 1089. And here comes Cameron McCoyne trying to apply a shot. Does. Bad save made there by Nelson. Juicy rebound inflated in front of the net. Holmes trying to catch up with it, but just could not get a shot of substance away. Novotny closes in. What a pass right there. Levac slings it wide. That's a pro pass right there, without a doubt, by Novotny, who looked up and was able to hit Levac in flight in front. Novotny has it again. He gets a shot away, and that a misfire from the line. Perreault able to trap it at the line and keep it alive for the Petes. 2:27 left to go in the opening period. 2-1 Peterborough as they look to tack on another. First penalty kill for the Sarnia Sting earlier on in this period proved to be a success. Dennis across the ice into the slot. Novotny unloads, and whistles that a fraction wide, and another peculiar bounce off the back wall here in Peterborough caters to the Sting as they gobble it up.
7: 2 and 10s for Diorio and Cameron, and then Layman's gets the 2 minutes for the other infraction, which I'm not quite sure what they said.
6: Lutz into the corner now, flagged down by Young. Aiden Young now to McCallum. Hartnell waiting at the blue line for a potential pass back to the line, but it escapes him. And the goaltender Nelson there to pick it up and shuffle it in the direction of Caleb Hartnell. On the right wing side, here they come. Lutz weaves his way into the Sarnia zone with a series of moves. He peels to the outside on Gahan, leaving it for Hartnell. A shot right on as to catch Kachinka there to take away the lower portion of the net and record the save. Young curls in front of the net. The Sting pick it up, find a window, and launch it down the ice. This power play for the Peets about to expire. Same story for this opening period with a minute 10 left to go in at 2-1 Peterborough. Emerton banks it off the wall to get it ahead to Howry. He's in full flight as he'll maneuver his way into the Peterborough zone. Left there now for Wallows. Wallows, a pass back to the line, but pinching in just a little bit too far was Cam McCoyne as he looked to trap it there. Howry at his own line. Cross-ice delivery right onto the stick of Emerton, who just pounds it off the back wall. Van Volsen there to take it off the boards. He got a shot away, weak in nature. And Nelson was able to put a pad on it on the short side area. McMurray dumps it into the deep portion of the Sarnia zone. A lot of players in there trying to fish it loose. Howry after the puck right now as it's taken now by Zhu, well in from the blue line. Jacob Zhu will leave it there. McMurray with a shot. Little rebound in front of the net. That caught the attraction of Minsky, but he couldn't get a shot away. Zhu back in behind the net. Pressure by the Peterborough Peets. 9 seconds left to go in the opening period as the Sting hope. The time drains away without more offense. And what an opportunity in tight as once again the Peterborough Peets and Novotny were in the neighborhood of the front of the net looking for a third off the stick of Novotny, and he just fired it wide. And the first period with that draws to a close. Well, kind of a tale of two periods there. The Sting owned the first 10, and the Peets the latter portion of the period. And the Peterborough Peets lead it 2-1 after 20.
7: Yeah, the Sarnia Sting certainly got off to the start they wanted, but Peterborough started to just find their way and get their chances. And Adam Novotny, he played probably 12 minutes of that first period. He was.
6: You think they're glad to have him back?
7: Yeah, and he's definitely the trigger man on the power play. They're just going to keep feeding him. So the Sarnia Sting, we heard Braden Guy talk about it. They need to identify him, and they need to know where he is at all times, or else he's going to burn you, and he burned him for two in the first.
6: No doubt about it. And, you know, when you look at the Vancouver Canucks and the state of their team and the rebuild they're under, I thought that he might get a little further look after being signed by the Canucks, after being a first-round draft pick. However, he's back, and the Sarnia Sting certainly recognize that after a masterful first period by Novotny, especially the latter part of it, accounting for both Peterborough goals in this 2-1 lead for the Peets over the Sarnia Sting after 20 minutes of play. On the docket for the Sarnia Sting in Kingston tomorrow night against the Frontenacs in Ottawa Sunday afternoon. Note the time, 3 o'clock, and then the home opener for the Sarnia Sting will go next Friday night against the Sioux Greyhounds before two more on the road, that being in Barrie and Oshawa on Saturday and Sunday, respectively, of next week. For now, we step aside. We'll take the break. My conversation with Jack Van Volsen coming up right after this. 2-1 Peterborough after one. And you are listening to Sting Hockey, presented by M&M Food Market of Petrolia, owned and operated by the McFarland family, on Big Country 103.9 and online at bigcountry1039.com.
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16: 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It's the first period intermission. Coming up, the Sarnia Tire and Jack's Tire in Wallaceburg out-of-town scoreboard, interviews, and a game summary. Here are Lee Cunningham and Sean Gladwish.
6: And welcome back to Peterborough Memorial Center, the setting of a 2-1 lead for the Peterborough Petes over the Sarnia Sting. Shots on goal in that first period of play for Liona Local 10-89, Reading 14-13, and that same disparity is what we see on the score clock at 2-1, a one-goal difference. Let's get to the scoring in the game. Tyler Challenger, a terrific move to turn the corner, abandon some defense, and walk in and beat the goaltender Owen Nelson for his first of the season. It came from Gahan at 2:32, and then within a span of about 30 seconds, Adam Novotny took over and stole the show here in Peterborough with two brilliant goals. The first one unassisted at 14:37. The second one, the byproduct of a tremendous pass off the stick of Adam Levac. Novotny, his second since coming back from the Vancouver Canucks. Dennis also an assist there at 15:02. Again, shots on goal, Reading 14-13 in favor of the Sting. We will step aside. My conversation with Jack Van Bolsen coming up, and then Mel Kelly will have your scoreboard update before we get rolling with the second here in Peterborough. As it sits, 2-1, the Petes over the Sarnia Sting, and you're listening to Sting Hockey, brought to you by M&M Food Market of Petrolia, owned and operated by the McFarland family on Big Country 103.9.
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6: Oh, good to be joined by one of the co-leaders in power play goals in the Ontario Hockey League after the first week of the season, Jack Van Bolsen. And Jack, a nice start personally is always good, and a nice start for the team, even better. Nice comeback effort in a tough building up in Sault Ste. Marie to grab a couple of points against a division rival and, you know, kind of take, I guess, from the latter part of the exhibition schedule against London and translate that into a big opening night win.
20: Yeah, for sure. Like you said, obviously it was good to get the first win out of the way, especially first game. Always nice to start on a high note, and yeah, it was obviously a big road trip. First game of the season up to the Sioux, a lot of guys first time on the bus, so yeah, it was good to start the season with a win.
6: Well, I'll tell you what, if some of the guys that are younger and haven't been down this road before need, I guess, an education in road travel, you're going to get it the first 3 weeks of the regular season for sure. But I don't think it's a bad thing when you eliminate so many games against the Eastern Conference on the road early on.
20: Yeah, 100%. Obviously, I think our first 3 weekends, it's like 6 away games, 1 home game. So a lot of time on the bus, a lot of time together with the boys, which I also think is crucial. Obviously, a lot of team bonding and spending a lot of nights in hotels. So, I think it's good. Obviously, it's a little bit of a blessing in disguise, but it's a tough couple weekends, and we just got to make sure we're ready.
6: What do you do as a group, the guys coming back, to sort of put last year behind you? I know it was a disappointment. I know there was aspirations to at least make the playoffs last year. It didn't come to fruition, but you wrap up the regular season with 3 straight wins to kind of go into the summer with a good taste in your mouth. But how did you kind of try to dismiss it as a group and start fresh this year?
20: Yeah, I think obviously it was a tough end of the year last year, although we had a couple wins in a row, but it just sucks not making the playoffs. But I feel like, honestly, everyone was just really motivated coming into this year. I feel like a lot of guys had really big summers. Obviously, it's a longer summer than most of us had hoped for, but I think it really made the guys able to have big strides and make big improvements in the off season. And obviously, you know, during those times in the off season, we saw the management and staff make some big changes, which is really encouraging for players. So I feel like that played a part of it too, kind of sent a message. And I think we're ready for a big year.
6: That's a good point. The ownership and management of this organization, quite obviously, really putting a lot financially into the organization in terms of the aesthetics of the building and whatnot. And as players, you can't help but say to yourself, hey, they're working hard for us, so let's do likewise.
20: Yeah, 100%. I mean, they basically give us everything we need from a player standpoint. You know, there's not really much else to ask for. They do a phenomenal job, whether it's on the ice, off the ice, meals, equipment, everything under the sun. They're top notch and a high class organization. So they've given us every resource for us to succeed, and now it's our turn to return the favor.
6: Let's get back to that power play. 3 goals the other night against the Sioux Greyhounds. What is making it connect early on? Cole Emerton, obviously, pretty big fixture back there, and great to have a power play quarterback, if you will, with some other players kind of filling that role as well. But you combine his presence in the lineup with just some overall cohesiveness with the group, and it's a great way to manufacture offense in tight games.
20: Yeah, for sure. I think obviously it's still early in the season, but we did have some success in preseason, and we are happy to be able to bring that into the regular season, and especially in the first game. I feel like it, you know, with 3 goals in the power play, you know, kind of got us the win. So I feel like it's just really important for games like that where we only have 1 goal 5-on-5, and we had a lot of power plays in a row there. So just being able to step up in those big moments. And yeah, I feel like it's just, we got a really good group. Obviously, both units can do damage, and it's really just whenever our unit is called for, we just got to be ready.
6: I think one of the keys in camp for you guys was the fact that there were so many players there with OHL capability. I mean, it was a very competitive group, and, you know, making decisions on, bottom 6 roles, top 6 roles, it was not easy to do, and a lot of younger players sort of made it that way, and I think that's a healthy environment.
20: Yeah, for sure. I think, obviously, from my point of view, I wasn't able to, you know, skate in camp, so obviously I had a lot of time watching in the stands, and it was probably one of the highest paced camps I've ever been a part of. So I think it's just a testament to the guys that they brought in and the guys that are in that room. Everybody wants to win and everybody wants to compete.
6: Well, one thing, I haven't seen a lot of Ivan Tkachenko, but I will say one thing. In the early going, he's got a little bit of a knack for the big save, but he doesn't mind the spotlight.
20: Yeah, just kudos to him. Obviously, I think last game he was a big reason we came out with that win. Obviously, trailing 3-1 going into the third there. There's a couple key saves that I feel like just gave us momentum. Like, I feel like a couple times last year it might have been harder for us to come back. And then this year, especially just little moments like that. Obviously, we had a lot of belief in the room that we could still win. But he had a couple big saves that I really feel like motivated the group to get the win.
6: I heard you in a previous interview not long ago, and you mentioned gaining respect from other teams in the OHL, and perhaps that was missing a little bit in the past. How important to you as a dressing room to sort of have people say, hey, the Sarnia Stinger in town, or we're going to Sarnia, we better be ready, and we better be ready to go right off the hop?
20: Yeah, very important. I mean, I think it's obviously tough just because of the results the last 3 seasons and not making the playoffs, but I feel like we're all really motivated and sick of that being the result. So I think this year it's a different story and everybody's ready to win.
6: You wear an A. It's a leadership role. I'm sure that you relish the opportunity to help mentor some of the young guys and be there for the young guys. You look back at guys like Ben Pickle last year and Jordan Bax and Mitch Young. Do you take something from what you saw from them to try and incorporate into your own routine?
20: Yeah, 100%. Obviously, those are the older guys in the OAs that were on the team last year. And obviously, being in the league for 5 years, just even thinking back to my 16-year-old days, you know, the older guys that were on my team, just trying to replicate that. And, yeah, ultimately just be here for the younger guys and whatever they need. I think I've seen a lot in my time in the OHL and, you know, played against some pretty good players, played with some pretty good players and been on some good teams, been on some bad teams. So, yeah, really whatever they need, I just want to be there for them. And hopefully one day in their careers, you know, the young guys, we got a lot of good young guys and they can reflect back. And, you know, it's hopefully I had a part that helped them in their career.
6: Well, Jack, when you were 16-year-old season, you walked into this building.
20: In my time in the OHL and, you know, played against some pretty good players, played with some pretty good players and been on some good teams, been on some bad teams. So, yeah, really whatever they need, I just want to be there for them. And hopefully one day in their careers, you know, the young guys, we got a lot of good young guys and they can reflect back. And, you know, it's hopefully I had a part that helped them in their career.
6: Well, Jack, when you were 16-year-old season, you walked into this building right here, Memorial Center.